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0: 97 Rock at 96.9, 87 degrees today, 90 in some areas. Yeah, great to see that warm summer weather finally hit spring here in Buffalo. And taking a look at the 7-day forecast, well, we'll just do a few days because it'll change. But tomorrow, near record warmth, high 84, chance of some spotty showers. Wednesday, morning showers and then partly sunny, high 65. So it goes from the mid-80s for a couple days to 65. And then Thursday, mostly sunny, a high of 58. Friday, partly sunny and a high of 68. So it's still going to be nice.
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0: 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Welcome aboard. 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

0: 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Ted Tomasello, his request, he's our employee of the day, kicked off the Metal Zone. We kicked it off with The Trooper, Iron Maiden, and then we heard Kiss Me Deadly, Lita Ford, and Rat, Round and Round, wrap things up tonight.
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97 Rock, not only raising the bar, but stopping in on the way home from work. 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

0: 97 Rock and 96.9. We'll stop there tonight, just for me. Alessia will continue on with her third shift to classic rock. I will talk to you tomorrow. 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
4: 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Lank.
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16: 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The report found a shift from the iPad kid era to now, when parents are actually more interested in real-world adventures and hands-on activities. The global trends and insights lead at Pinterest told us families are thoughtfully designing childhoods rooted in creativity, intention, and meaningful experiences. One psychologist we spoke to said he sees this as a reflection of parents' desire to build core capacities in their children: resilience, curiosity, self-regulation, empathy. These things don't grow automatically, but are built through lived experience. I'm Dr. Sanjay Gupta, helping you live a better life.
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0: 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And the voice, I'm pretty sure you know by heart. 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
1: 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We're going to have a lot of fun this year, a lot of fun. 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
13: There's something I'd like to talk to you about today, something that's been circulating on the internet that's become a real problem. Deep fake videos of me endorsing products that I've never even heard of and I have no relationship with whatsoever. Let me tell you clearly, these videos are scams. They are designed to take your money. Now, a couple things you should keep in mind. If something sounds too good to be true, it probably is. When you look at these videos, if they don't seem natural, if there's something off about them, the audio or the video, it's probably AI generated. And if you come across something that does pique your interest, see if you can find evidence of it from other sources. I promise you this, if I discover something incredible that you need to know about, I'm going to talk about it somewhere that you can easily find, not on some shady social media site. I'm Dr. Sanjay Gupta, helping you live a better life.
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1: Rumors spread around in that Texas town. About the shack outside the game. You know what I'm talking about. 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They got a lot of nice girls.

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1: Sizzler is trying to make a comeback.
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1: potato,
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2: We're going to give you the finest cow forehead that you could possibly get. 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
1: How much was cow for the pound?
2: What cut is this? 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
1: Not shank.
3: Yes, it's between the loin and the shank. It's basically just connective tissue.
1: We get crotch and we get fork.
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14: A better life with Dr. Sanjay Gupta.
15: So-called superagers, they are an enviable segment of the population. People who are older than 80, whose brains function like someone a fraction of their age. It's true, a lot of these people have genetics on their side, but more and more research is bearing out the idea that people who practice good brain health also slow their cognitive decline. Dr. Richard Isaacson, a pioneer in the Alzheimer's space, told us that, quote, his studies have found lifestyle changes, including diet, exercise, reducing stress and optimizing sleep, along with managing vascular risk factors with certain medications, can actually help grow brain areas and also reduce telltale signs of Alzheimer's, such as tau tangles and amyloid plaques. What else helps? Staying social, surrounding yourself with family and friends, and maybe even volunteering for a real sense of purpose. I'm Dr. Sanjay Gupta, helping you live a better life.
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3: You know, I watched a video the other day about kids getting landlines at home. We haven't had a landline in my house in I can't even tell you how long. But seeing these parents about my age being teleported back to their own childhoods, a simpler time before screens, was really powerful. And as for the kids, they sat and had conversations with their grandparents without multitasking or being distracted by a screen. I thought this was a great way to have kids stay in touch with family members and friends without getting sucked into the smartphone era too young. Of course, you need other people close by to hop on board as well if this is something that's going to work. Perhaps most important, I realized, these relics can be a great conversation starter with your children. You can talk about what it really means to be connected in this day and age. Things have changed a lot. I'm Dr. Sanjay Gupta, helping you live a better life.

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6: And we find out Shred's into flats.
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6: But you're saying if you had the choice.
7: I definitely go flats first.
8: I feel like I need to side with Shred on this one because I'm also flats.
6: Wow.
8: Yeah. The only disadvantage is that it's harder to put the dressing on them.
6: Right.
9: You need to make blue cheese that comes in like a cylinder so you can... drop the flat right down it and pull it out.
7: Yeah, it's in a cup.
9: Like those old popsicle thing if you were making homemade popsicles.
6: This is mind-blowing because I just assumed everybody liked the drum.
7: You think everybody's just like you.
6: It's, well, right. No. But just,
10: buxom babes, bloodthirsty villains, cliffhanger plot lines, all are key elements of a good movie. But this is the Shred and Reagan Show, and I'm the godfather of gore, Herschel Gordon Lewis.
11: You know it's a sneaky drug is caffeine. We're all addicted. It's the one drug you're allowed to be an addict. No one cares. It's completely accepted. You wake up. It's the first thing you want. You go in your kitchen, turn your coffee maker. You're making drugs at home. Yeah? There's an appliance for it. There's no Mr. Meth. Yeah, yeah. And you look like an addict. You open a drawer, pull out a bag. Colombian. Ah. Right? Yeah. I used to work in this office. This mean lady would come in every day. She'd be like, I'm not talking to anybody until I get a cup of coffee. And I was always like, great, hide the coffee.
12: Hey, everybody, this is Cato Kalin, and I'm staying overnight, actually in the morning, with my two new buddies. Yeah, Shred and Reagan, the show on 97 Rock.
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4: The

0: Yeah, that's Molly Jim, and trying to find something appropriate for the feelings. Close as we get there, because, yeah, that did suck. Great effort, especially those last two periods. We'll get into the game. We'll get into the reaction, all that stuff, but let's get into the weather first, because, wow, what a hot one it was yesterday, and we are in store for another warm one today. Right now, we are at 66 degrees. It's rather wet out. We had some rain overnight. Might see a couple more showers here before 7. Otherwise, partly sunny. It's going to warm back up to 84 this afternoon with southwest winds 8 to 16, gusts as high as 30 miles per hour. And then tonight, more showers and thunderstorms moving in, mainly before midnight. And the showers could produce some pretty heavy thunderstorms as well. Our overnight low drops down to 55 and say goodbye to the 80s for a while. Because tomorrow we've got a chance of showers and thunderstorms gradually becoming mostly sunny, but a high of only 64, so that's a 20-degree drop from today to tomorrow. It is the Shred and Reagan Show. Good morning.
1: What's up? Glad you're with us. 716-210-9797. Call or text. Let us know what you're thinking about this morning. Oh, boy. Standing like I want to check in bright and early this morning. Hey, he's back.
0: Oh, yeah. Where were you after game six?
1: He's like, good morning, boys. Happy Victory Tuesday. And on it goes. Bob from Jamestown. Puck drop equals 730. And on it goes. There's a couple of things that that make us think about, you know, what to say and what to think about today. But first, congratulations, Buffalo Sabres and Buffalo Sabres fans, because you got a hell of a show up to this point. That was exactly what we had been hoping for and hoping that it would be after some 15 years of a drought. That was a blast.
0: Yeah, and if you're gonna lose a game seven, I think losing it like that. Is better than getting blown out.
1: There was no blowing out, right?
0: No,
1: I mean, kept this right till the end.
0: The first period had some struggles, and but then they came on. I mean, they were the better team for the majority of the game.
1: Yep, they should have won.
0: They just didn't get the bounce.
1: Yeah, that's it, right? So Rasmus Dahlin getting them tied.
2: Off the faceoff, it comes to Owen Power, walking down the slot.
1: Heart and soul of the team, man. He was pissed. He had the fight in him. But here's the thing. Rasmus Dahlin's not going anywhere. He's back next year. Tage Thompson had a shot. Tage probably the best shot of breaking this tie and putting them on to the next round against Carolina.
2: Matheson lost it at the line. Banked ahead to Thompson. Here's Benson with him. Thompson! Stop! As he was tied up.
1: In another world, Thompson scores a goal there, and that's it.
0: Yeah.
1: And the Buffalo Sabres move on, but it just
0: there was a lot of other opportunities. I mean, there were so many that were close where they're jamming at it in there, and then you had the one where the whistle blew early. You know, I mean, that's you had a lot of opportunities that just didn't go.
1: No, didn't go.
0: And, so, you know, Montreal kind of went through a little bit of this last year. They're a young team also, and they made the playoffs last year for the first time in a while, and, you know, they didn't get that far. But, you know, if you take it some steps, now they move a little bit further. So maybe that can be a path we can follow.
1: Yeah. No, there's going to be a lot of hockey. And this, the core of this team is coming back, and it's going to be amazing. This isn't the last time.
0: Tuck's going to be the big question mark, right?
1: Sure. Right. Yeah. I mean, you know, that's up to GM, right? I mean, he's the one that's got to decide. Yarmo is probably already still sitting making notes and thinking about it. So, yeah, I don't know. You know, there was one theory that, you know, guys who are on contract years, and it was from Greg Wyshynski, guys who are on contract years clutch the stick a little bit tighter. And, you know, maybe that had something to do with it, too. Who knows? And if that's the case,
0: he had some opportunities as well.
1: Right. And Yarmo knows that. Look, maybe, you know, maybe this also humbles the ask a little bit too, right? So whereas Tuck is
0: perhaps,
1: $12 million, maybe he's down a little bit. Maybe he's willing to make some moves to in order to stay with the Buffalo.
0: It certainly isn't a bargaining chip.
1: No.
0: You know what I mean?
1: No, you don't get to watch a lot of that. But it's
0: there's also speculation that, you know, with the price tag that high, and you got guys like Helenius, you got Osland, you know, you've got some guys coming in that are young that are pretty productive.
1: Yep.
0: Maybe you don't have to pay that much money. Now, I'd like to see him come back, but I'm just saying that's some of the buzz. If he asks too much, they might just go that way.
1: Yep.
0: You know?
1: Dylan in Silver Creek checking in this morning. He's already got his focus on the next thing. He's like out here in Fredonia picking up trash, going to ride the motorcycle, but damn this rain. Rock on, guys. Thanks a lot,
0: yeah.
1: Dylan. Yeah. All right, so let us know what you're thinking about this morning. 716-210-9797. We know what Stan's thinking about.
0: Well, hey, Stan, we'll talk to you in September, I guess.
1: He's like,
0: nice seeing you.
1: Right. Yeah. He's like, good morning, boys. That's Stan. But, you know, for the rest of you, love to hear it.
0: Unless he's going to start chiming in on Bison losses. I don't know.
1: I don't know where he stands on the Bisons. Maybe he's a fan. Guess the guests, Stephen Colbert coming up this morning. Police Blotter. We got some game highlights, your want ads. We'll meet our employee of the day. Andrew Peters is coming up. We'll go to the locker room, right, afterwards?
0: Yes, absolutely. Going to hear from Rasmus Dahlin. Yeah, obviously, he was very emotional. UPL, Lindy Ruff. So, yeah, we'll hear from those guys.
1: Joseph and Tana want to check in. Well, there's always the beer sword. You're right about that. If you got one of those quality beer swords, you could probably put those on the want ads.
0: Beer saber?
1: You could probably put that on the want ads and make a couple of bucks, I would think.
0: Yeah.
1: You know?
0: You know, I mean, the price would have been higher if we were moving on.
1: True. Well, I would say for at least a week, they're probably worth a couple of bucks. Jesus. Somebody sent this in, Corey from South Buffalo. Please put this on Shred Reagan's want ads. It's real, coming out from South Buffalo. And, lounge chair with cushion. And there's a woman on it, and she's enjoying the sun, and I don't know what that's all about. Oof. All right.
0: So it's the lounge chair. You know, we talked about the mysterious foot, right, in these pictures, how people just put gratuitous pictures in to try and sell their item.
1: Yeah, it's a very thin older lady, and she's on there, halter top and shorts, and she's on her lounge chair that they're selling for $25. All right. Good to know. Keep the text coming. Let us know what's up. Got this. Thank you, Lindy and the boys, for a great ride. So happy on the season and can't wait for next season. That's it. That's the one.
0: Yep.
1: Yeah, makes sense. This is not the last of hockey. This is a good team, and they're going to get to the cup at some point. They're that good. Goaltending would be something they're going to have to look at.
0: Yeah, perhaps,
1: well.
0: Yeah.
1: You know?
0: As solid as UPL and Lion were throughout the last half of the season, there were struggles in the postseason.
1: Yeah. Dobish was amazing. He was almost unstoppable in this one. And, you know, I mean, could you look at some of those goals and say, come on, UPL, Jesus, go ahead, make a better save.
0: I think he got partially screened on that last one. There was a defenseman, I think it was Timmons, that kind of came across in front. But he also said that puck, the way it was hit, because it was kind of standing, you know, that it kind of worked as a drop ball. The thing, it kind of just dropped down below the glove. It was kind of a weird trajectory, too. So.
1: Yeah, that sucks. All right, well, let's get at it. 716-210-9797. First things first, and we got some opening audio and a little bit of Police Blotter coming up next.
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2: Not looking bad to begin your Tuesday morning commute here. Things are all pretty wide open for you. Smooth, no delays, nothing from overnight. It just looks pretty good right now.
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4: It is 6:29 and life goes on. 66 degrees right now, mostly cloudy skies. We have a chance of a few more showers here this morning, mainly before 7 a.m. Otherwise, partly sunny this afternoon. Another warm one, getting up to 84. Winds 8 to 16, gusts up to 30. And then showers and thunderstorms moving in mainly in the evening, late evening, early into the night, I guess. Mainly before midnight. Low overnight will get down to 55. And we do not bounce back to the 80s tomorrow or for the rest of the week. Tomorrow, we're looking at some showers in the morning, gradual sunshine, and a high of 64.
5: Headlines, Investigative Post reports when Buffalo police shot and killed a mentally ill man living in an unlicensed boarding house. It highlighted Andre Foster, the property owner who has 12 rental properties in the city. Claims Foster's tenants have endured rodents, broken windows, lead paint, one case raw sewage. One former tenant reported living without electricity for weeks. The report notes Foster has never been fined in Buffalo housing court, and former tenants blame the city for letting them get away with it. Buffalo News reports the Costco opening will be delayed. Again, a fall opening is now planned.
4: All right, well, coming up in sports, we're going to hear from Lindy Ruff. We'll go into the locker room, too, an emotional locker room last night, of course. Rasmus Dahlin, Tage Thompson, UPL. We'll hear from all those guys coming up. And we'll run around some other news from sports. Buffalo Bills back on the practice field today as it is day two of their OTAs.
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7: No, here's the thing. What? We ran out of shows, and we couldn't fit the bit in.
8: Oh, no.
7: Yeah. But then I thought, wait, what if we did a Worst of the Late Show episode? It'd feature all the weird bits that either completely failed or things that we as a staff liked but thought the audience would absolutely hate. You know, as if ratings didn't even matter anymore.
8: Yeah. Like spending 2 minutes in the cold open talking about some stupid dream you had.
7: Exactly.
8: Yeah.
7: So what do you say, Michael Keaton? Will you do it?
8: No, I'm not interested in taking it. It's a joke. Too dumb for me.
7: Okay.
4: It is now 6:31, and you have got the Shred and Reagan Show. Good morning.
5: What's coming up? Well, Kiss the Guests. That's coming up with Colbert in just a little bit. But Ricky checked in this morning. He goes, well, it's over. Wasn't going to text because I'm so upset at the way it ended. But not because the Sabres lost. It was a hell of a season. Hopefully they can build upon it for next season. No, I'm upset because now we'll never hear the end of it by the Montreal fans when the Sabres dominated them from the second period on into overtime. So, yeah, I have no rooting interest. I hate Montreal, and I have unresolved hate for the Hurricanes dating back to 2006. We're with you on that, Ricky. That said, I hope Carolina sweeps the hosers. Thank you for a great season, Sabres. Thank you, Ricky. Steeler George checking in. A little disappointed from last night, but excited because the Sabres are at some point going to go all the way. Have a great day. Thank you, Steeler George. 716-210-9797. We'll get to the locker room. We'll get to the game. We'll break it down in just a couple of moments. First, however, yesterday was police blotter. A little highlight. Try to keep you out of jail because none of this is fun if you're stuck in jail up in Niagara County. There's no fun there. No air conditioning. No great TVs. So, we just have to, whenever the chemicals in the ground start to play with our brains, we do the opposite.
4: Tuesday, 5:15 p.m., police on patrol. Noticed a vehicle going down the boulevard with a New York State registration sticker and inspection sticker on the front windshield. Not necessarily valid, but the stickers were still there. Also, the windows all illegally tinted. So, as the car goes by, they notice, why is there an Ontario license plate on the back when it had New York State inspection and registration on the front? Is that like a mullet car? New York in the front, Ontario in the back? When they tried to pull them over, the vehicle unsafely changed lanes to try and get away. They finally stopped, and police talked to the driver, Angeli Matias. After further investigation, they found that the car actually had no registration, no insurance, improper plates. And it should also be noted that this is the third time this guy has been caught driving with illegally swapped plates.
5: Not good. Not good.
4: Strike three. Yep. You're out.
5: You're not going to be able to drive down to the arena tonight to go watch the game. No. Not going to do it.
4: Unless you steal somebody else's plate.
5: Well, you could do that. Mini bikes don't belong on the road. Police were on patrol when they observed on Elmwood Avenue somebody operating a mini bike. The suspect was stopped by police at Tops and charged with unlicensed operation, no insurance, operating an ATV on a public highway, unregistered vehicle, and more. Can't have a mini bike on the road, especially if there's no insurance and it's unlicensed.
4: And the worst is when you see these guys driving on the wrong side of the road. I saw one of those the other day.
5: Yep.
4: Just ripping, probably doing like 40 miles an hour on the wrong side of the road on the shoulder.
5: Yeah, summer's out, man. You're going to see a lot of that stuff too, but man, you put yourself at risk. What do you got?
4: It is the Shred and Reagan Show. We are running through the Niagara Falls Police Blotter. So Tuesday at 10 p.m. Walmart, officer working secondary employment there was notified of a shoplifter in the store switching tags on the merchandise, going old school. The old changing of the price tags on there, you know, the scanner codes. They also noted that he was changing them to prices that were significantly cheaper than what the items were worth, of
5: course. You mean like Buffalo Sabre ticket prices?
4: I kind of like that, yes. They observed Jeremy, his last name is Justice, select merchandise, swap tags, and then go to the checkout, and he would cash out with the swap tag to attempt to leave the store, and he was stopped and then charged with petty larceny. Now, the total deception... This, you would think if you're going to mark things down and you're doing multiple items, you're going to make it really cheap, right? He basically saved $79 in his move.
5: Jeez. I'm thinking a TV for 10 bucks.
4: Yeah, not enough to make it worthwhile, that's for sure.
5: Microwave for five and some change?
4: Nope.
5: Buckle your seatbelt. All right, final two, and we'll wrap up. So this guy had an ID. He had an ID.
4: All right.
5: 4:30 in the morning. Problem was, it was a non-driver ID. Damn it.
4: Take it, he was driving.
5: Also failed to hit the signal. So you failed the signal, you don't have a license, you got a signal.
4: Well, because he doesn't have a license, he didn't know he had the signal. He never took the test.
5: What's this thing for? Is this the second gear shift? Yeah, that'll cost you every single time. All right, there you go. Your Niagara Falls Police Blotter for the week. Well, Colbert is getting ready to wrap up, and he was talking about kissing guests.
6: Have you guys ever made out with a guest on camera?
9: No.
10: Yeah.
6: Who once, you kissed?
10: Regis once. Yeah, Regis. Not only did I kiss Regis, he chewed my gum.
9: Regis kissed me on the top of the head. When I was standing in for he kissed me on the top of the head. It felt like someone in the mafia labeling someone for a hit.
6: I met Regis multiple times. He never made a move on me.
11: Martin Short, yeah.
6: Made out with you?
11: Yeah, but not on my show.
6: No, marathons.
11: We were on SNL, and we had to do a bit where he kissed me or whatever, and he goes, Jimmy, I go, yeah, I'll be fine. You just kissed me. He goes, hey, and I won't, no tongue. I go... Don't worry about it.
6: Was he afraid?
11: Don't worry about it. Well, of course I won't do it. What are you talking about, dude? We do the sketch live. He looks at me, full on tongue. full on.
6: Gotta go
11: more
6: for
11: than
6: it.
11: I've ever made out with anyone in high school.
6: Anybody who thought like we were about to get Me Too'd, it's like Regis, Martin Short.
11: Yeah, exactly.
6: Right. For me, Sally Field, Helen Mirren.
12: Oh, good list.
6: Oh, Allison Janney, Jeff Daniels. And Andrew Garfield. Jane Fonda and I did not. We did not make out, but she stuck her tongue in my ear.
12: Okay.
9: That's not making out.
6: In England. Not in America. That's
12: in America.
9: That's fifth base in England.
6: Okay.
5: Pretty hilarious. Yeah, all the hosts getting together. Strike Force 5 to talk about kissing and telling. Nice. 716-210-9797. All right, on to sports.
4: All right, well, they fought to the bitter end. No doubt about it, but the Sabres had their playoff run cut short last night by the Canadiens. Buffalo overcame a two-goal deficit to force overtime in Game 7, and at 11:22 in the extra period, Alex Newhook scored from the top of the left circle to close the book on the 25-26 season for the Buffalo Sabres. Post-game, it was a pretty emotional locker room as they reacted to the abrupt conclusion to a special year. I don't know about you, I sat there in shock. Just kind of sat there in quiet for a few minutes. Just kind of shocked by it all. Start with the captain, Rasmus Dahlin.
13: We could have scored a few more. He had some good saves. It comes down to small things. Today, they got the bounces.
4: Tage Thompson on the loss.
14: It's tough. It stings. Thought we played hard all year to get to this point. I don't think anyone in this room felt like we were done yet. Just disappointed. It sucks. I thought we played a really good game, which makes it even tougher of a taste. Had a lot of chances. Oopie played great. Keeps it tight for us and claw our way back into it, and felt like we had all the momentum. Just couldn't score. Really thought that was gonna end different.
4: Yeah, I think we all did, and you're right. You guys did play a great game. You had a from second period on, it was all Sabres momentum, it seemed, and just like you said, like all of them say, it sucked. Early goals have been a constant in this back-and-forth series. The Sabres found themselves trailing just 4.5 minutes into the game when Dinall deflected one off his skate. There was no kicking motion. I mean, they looked at it, but it really wasn't a kick. So, I mean, good goal after some great and lucky, right? I mean, and we've had some of those, too. Off the skate, deflects in. Impossible for the goaltender to make that stop. After some great Buffalo scoring chances came up empty, Bolduc then got left alone at the end of a power play with just seconds remaining. Samuelson thought the puck was going to come around the back, left the front to empty, and Bolduc was able to put it right in there. Luukkonen, making his fifth start of the playoffs, was excellent after those first two goals. And the shift immediately following the Bolduc goal, he turned aside Texier on a breakaway to hold it at a deficit of two. He had several breakaways that he stopped, and he was pretty disappointed after that game as well.
15: It just sucks. It stinks. It sucks. I don't know. It just kind of wastes that extra. Knowing how much, we have put in this season as a group, how much we kind of battled through. It boils down to one game and one moment, and hats off to Montreal. They did very well. They stuck with it. I think we did too, but I think the guys played great. That's been the story the whole season. I feel like we've been able to battle back, but went their way tonight.
4: Sabres went to work in that second period. They finally broke through with 6:41 remaining, and it was a fourth-line goal. Samuelson takes a shot, and originally they gave it to him. Then they changed it because it evidently it brushed up against Jordan Greenway's pants as it went by him. So they changed, which really kind of sucked for my anytime goal scorer on DraftKings. But
5: it screwed you up.
4: It's Samuelson. And,
5: but I'll tell you what, though, it was Samuelson that just lifted up nicely. Just waiting there was perfect.
4: And it was a tight window. He put it right there. So that was a great goal to get things moving. That momentum then kept Sabres' opportunities were coming left and right. And as Thompson said, they had opportunities. They just couldn't get it in. And then Dahlin, in the third period, scores his fourth of the playoffs to tie things up. McLeod won the faceoff in the offensive zone over to Power, who stepped up, teased the shot, passed it to the uncovered Dahlin, who puts it in. And for a moment, the Sabres looked to have taken the lead with 9:59 remaining in regulation, with a puck leaking through Dobish and Beck Malenstein poking it in. Would have been another fourth-line goal. But an early, early whistle stopped things. The official had deemed the puck was frozen, so that means no goal. Lindy felt the whistle was a bit quick. They were quick on a lot of whistles, I thought, last night, even on icing calls, too. There was a couple I thought, that guy had a shot at beating them down there. Why are you blowing the whistle already? But once the whistle goes, you can't overturn that. There was, I guess, one loophole, they said, that had the puck continued in on its own and not getting that help from Malenstein at the end, it would have counted because the play was in motion already. But by hitting it, the last player hitting it, that changed it. So it did not count, and very unfortunate. Would have been the game winner. Sabres continue to push, though unsuccessful. They got through the third intermission, and then Dobish made six saves in the extra period for Montreal. And Then Evans provides a flyby screen on Lukanen and lets Newhook get the game, the series winner. So the time will come for the Sabres to reflect on their journey, but obviously everybody pretty upset. And, you know, they did the handshake and all that, and you just kind of watched stunned, at least I did, and just kind of feeling shocked. Couldn't believe it. The way they played, I thought for sure they had it. You know, Lindy was asked, too, you know, in between periods going in that overtime, did you look around the room and think that you had a hero right there? One of these guys is going to be the hero in this game?
16: I thought it was just part of our journey, you know, a tough start where, you know, we let one go in off a skate. A penalty that we almost had killed. We got just a little bit aggressive in left net front. But these guys never quit all year. It's just another indication, you know, you battle hard. We stayed with the game. We get one to make it 2-1, and we talked about playing the game the right way and made a great play off a face-off, and Darlene got us tied. And I really felt that the game was right there for us.
4: Yeah, it was. It was. Just didn't get the bounce, right? Man, they had opportunities. They had them. Lindy talked a little bit, too. He was asked about the home ice struggles in this series.
16: Yeah, that hurts. You know, it was strange in the East, the disparity with the home and road. You know, besides the start of the game, I thought this was probably one of our better games where we really tilted the ice and had the game in our favor. But again, didn't find a way to win it. You know, our fans have been so great. You go back to the end of the year, the momentum they helped us with, the energy in this building. It would have been nice to close this one out here. Just a gift for how good they've been. Didn't quite get that done.
4: Loud crowd last night, Canal Side. I think it was over 16,000 people were at Canal Side watching this thing. So, yeah, a little nicer weather and a game that kept you there, right? You felt that we had it.
5: Dano, did he kick it?
4: No.
5: Yeah.
4: No.
5: There was a second. The first one, the overhead shot, you're like, nah, I can make a case that he kicked
4: it. In slow motion.
5: When they showed the second one, he was just moving his skate.
4: Yeah. Yeah, might even been a reaction a little bit from the puck hitting it, you know. A little bit of force there.
5: Yeah.
4: So, yeah, that's the situation there. So it's all over. We'll hear more as locker cleanout is going to be later on today. So now the finals are set. So starting Wednesday, you've got the Western Conference Final, Game 1, Vegas at Colorado, 8 o'clock on ESPN. And Game 1 in the East will be Montreal at Carolina, 8 o'clock on Thursday. And that's going to be on TNT. Game 1 of the Western Finals for the NBA was last night, and it was the Spurs topping the Thunder, 122-115. Wembanyama had 41 points, 24 rebounds, so they take game one. Game one between the Knicks and the Cleveland Cavaliers is tonight. It's in New York, 8 o'clock start on ESPN. Baseball yesterday, Cody Bellinger and Jazz Chisholm Jr. hit two run homers off Rodriguez in the seventh inning, and the Yankees survived another shaky performance by David Bednar to beat Toronto 7-6 last night. And the Mets, that game finally ended in the 12th inning. It was 6-6, I think, forever. Or 6-7. Whatever it was, I think it was 6-6 for quite a while. Carson Benz led the Mets to another extra inning victory, hit an RBI single and a two-run double during a 10-run 12th inning in a wild 16-7 victory over the Washington Nationals last night. That's right, 10-run 12th inning. You think somebody just wanted to end it? And Buffalo Bills back on the practice field today, day two of phase three of the OTAs. So they'll practice today. They'll have tomorrow off, and they'll practice on Thursday. There was no media allowed in yesterday, so there was no coverage of that at all from yesterday's practice. So you got that. We know that Al Michaels will get the call for the first game of another new stadium. This is number 9 for him. 9 times he has gotten to open a stadium over his career with the first play-by-play call of a game there, and that's going to be the Bills game, week 2, and when he opens up the new Bills stadium on Amazon. So his contract ended last year. He signed a 1-year deal, so this could be his final year for Al Michaels. And one other NFL note, Jacoby Brissett not present as the Cardinals start OTAs. He has not been a part of any of the things. He started the last 12 games of the regular season. They got rid of Kyler Murray. He was in line looking to be the starter, and he wants to be paid like a starter. They got him in at backup prices, so he's holding out. So we'll see what happens with that. But that's a look at sports.
5: Mike from Welland checking in this morning. Guys, the whistle situation pissed me off badly. Surprising there isn't more anger. As soon as it happened, I felt the classic Buffalo heartbreak coming. Yeah, I know it. I know it.
4: That's... Even the announcers brought it up. They mentioned wide right, no goal, all that stuff.
5: Yeah. 716-210-9797.
4: Early whistles, the new one.
5: Yeah, it follows us, man. It follows us. Then it's going to continue until we break it. And we're going to break it at some point. It's going to happen, but... Man, that was a rough one. All right, your thoughts, text us, call 716-210-9797. What were the fans thinking about outside in the party in the plaza? We'll get to that coming up, as well as the watch party that was going on outside, too, at Canal Side. 716-210-9797. News of the day, coming up next.
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5: 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Slowdowns. We are accident-free. Nothing overnight lasting into your morning drive here. Things are moving along pretty swiftly so far.
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4: It is 6:56. We've got 66 degrees right now with mostly cloudy skies. Chance of a couple showers here. You know, should be wrapping up pretty soon. Becoming partly sunny today. 84 will be your afternoon high. Southwest winds 8 to 16. Gusts up to 30 miles per hour. Then tonight we've got some showers moving in. Some thunderstorms mainly before midnight. And we'll see a low temperature overnight of 55. We do not bounce back into the 80s tomorrow, as we'll see showers and thunderstorms before 8, gradually becoming mostly sunny, but a high of only 64 degrees.
5: Headlines in a new Time Siena poll finds most voters think Trump made a mistake going to war and are deeply pessimistic about the economy. Trump's approval rating has sunk to a new low in his second term. Citing Ebola outbreak, the U.S. restricts entry from Congo, Uganda, and South Sudan. The order is in effect for 30 days and does not apply to American citizens or U.S. service members.
4: Well, Buffalo Sabres feel the sting as an incredible season comes to an end. They had a two-goal comeback to take it into overtime and dominated much of the game, but the scoreboard says something else as they lose the game 3-2. And now Montreal moves on to take on Carolina in the Eastern Finals. Also, we saw a wild baseball game yesterday. The Mets were tied at 6 for the longest time. It went 12 innings, and they had a 10-run 12th to win the game 16-7. That was over the Washington Nationals.
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11: Instagram launched a new Snapchat-like feature called Instance that allows users to send disappearing photos. 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
4: It is now 6:58 at WGRF Buffalo, the Mighty 97 Rock. 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
5: Frank's been wrenching on my Subaru. Got to find out today. Get an update, find
4: out
5: how
4: he's
5: doing.
4: He's been mending
5: them. Yeah, he's been mending all right. There's been a lot of mending. A lot of mending. Kind of went into a wall. It did. Not kind of. It did. Went into a wall. All right, 716-210-9797. So, a couple of things, a couple of texts. Guys, beginning to believe the only Buffalo team to ever win a championship will be the Bandits. Oh, that's, man, that hurts.
4: Well, they have done that after their three-peat and numerous others.
5: I know it feels that way, but it's going to happen at some point. I'm telling you, we're going to be here, and you're going to be there, and we're all going to be sitting around going, you got to be kidding me. I can't believe we won a championship. And we're going to walk around dazed for a couple of minutes and then just explode in happiness. And it's going to go on all night. And it may last an entire day. Hmm. And it may go on into the evening, and then we'll probably go to sleep.
4: When will this happen?
6: Ask Rich. He's not here, though. Well, you better call him.
5: It's got to happen.
4: Rich, when's it going to happen?
5: What did Rich say again?
4: I don't know what Rich said.
5: That's right. He told us to call Rich. Yeah, Rich is sleeping. It's got to happen at some point. It's got to happen at some point. When? I don't know. I think soon for the Buffalo Sabres. A couple of years. I mean, do they go next year? Absolutely, they could go next year. They can go deep next year.
4: Yeah.
5: They make another move on goalie. They find, one other person to add, whether it's defense or, on the wing, and they just go, or center, and then they just go. And then they just start rampaging. Know this, we're in much better shape with Yarmo sitting there getting ready to pull some deals.
4: Hope so.
5: Yeah. Yeah. So,
4: we haven't seen it happen yet, so we'll get his first off season with us, and we'll see how it goes. He's got some decisions to make.
5: Yeah. We do, considering what we had and what we've got now, we've got an improvement. So, and he's made moves for Columbus in the past, and he's got a good hockey mind, and he's got some proven deals, proven moves in the past, and, maybe this is the final time that we get somebody in there who makes some good moves, gets us a couple of key pieces, and then we just go rampaging through the NHL. But that's next year. Got to wait till next year. Great season. I mean, who saw this coming? Who saw this coming? Here we are celebrating and losing our minds deep into the season. I was talking to a Sabre fan a couple of days ago, and he said, we never thought we would get this far. And the fact that we did and we got a chance to enjoy this is all bonus stuff. Incredible season for the Buffalo Sabres, and for everybody got a chance, especially kids, we got a chance to experience this for the first time. It's been awesome. So we've got a lot to build on, and no one's really going away. I'm not sure we're going to do it with Tuck, but we'll break down the game a little bit later on. But you're watching it last night, and, Game 7 of a Stanley Cup is brutal. Game 7 in overtime will drive you insane. I don't know how you handle it, right? Because you're watching this thing, and you just, oh, man, so many close chances.
7: Matheson lost it at the line. Banked ahead to Thompson. Here's Benson with him. Thompson!
5: Oh. If he had just taken a shot, if he just had the ability to take the shot, that's it right there. Buffalo Sabres win. They go on to Carolina. 31 teams end in disaster. Only one gets to hoist the cup. So, and we're just now joining the rest of them. All right, 716-210-9797. Guys, I know that we're supposed to root for them, but I hope they get swept. This would be what, the Carolina Panthers? No, Montreal. Go back to France. That's from Joe in Tonawanda. Hey, you frog eaters, go back to France.
4: You don't have to root for them at all. You can hope that they lose.
5: Who, Montreal?
4: Yeah, to the Hurricanes.
5: Yeah. Yep, I know it. All right. Well, that's what we got. We're going to break down the game in about 20 minutes or so, and we'll get to some highlights and all that. Fans were outside, and fans were, this is Channel 2, they got a chance to ask some of the fans, and mostly younger guys, and they were really classy. I mean, there are a number of things they could have said, but instead they said this.
8: I mean, it was honestly beautiful. Great season to watch. Great game to watch. I mean, here with all my friends, it was honestly awesome.
9: No regrets. That was a good way to go out. Game 7, overtime. Thought it was going to go double overtime there. I mean, we came from literally...
5: I'm going to stop this for a second, right? I mean, that kid, Real impressive. And then he turns to his buddy, and he kind of elbows him like, come on, man.
4: Gives him the nudge.
5: He's like, say a couple of words, because his buddy's destroyed, you know? And he's like, come on, man, say a couple of words. Yeah, real
4: his
5: sharp.
4: His buddy just didn't want to walk all over him. You know? Just didn't want to talk over him.
5: Oh, that is?
4: Yeah.
5: Oh,
4: all right, your turn, go.
5: He was giving him space, I guess.
8: I mean, it was honestly beautiful. Great season to watch. Great game to watch. I mean, here with all my friends, it was honestly awesome.
9: No regrets. That was a good way to go out. Game seven, overtime. Thought it was going to go double overtime there. I mean, we came from literally bottom of the barrel. No one believed in us. Yeah, you're devastated. You lost. But how fortunate can we possibly be? Because we've made it so far in these playoffs, and we put up a fight. We played our butts off. And I mean, yeah, you're devastated, but you seriously can't be mad. This is a heck of a season. Love this team, man.
5: Yeah, Channel 2, out with the fans, talking to them, trying to find out a little bit more about what they thought. And, you know, for the most part, classy. That was pretty cool.
4: This whole postseason, I've noticed when they go to the crowd and canal side and stuff, it seems like a lot of younger people. You know, a lot of probably under 21s.
5: Yeah.
4: And I'm like, good to see them all so excited and experiencing all this and being down there, being part of it all. And then I thought, well, I'm wondering why so many of them. And, you know, usually it'd be a mix. I think the over 21 crowd doesn't want to stand for 4 hours.
5: Their knees are killing them.
4: and pay those high prices for beer. They're going someplace where I can sit down and watch the TV.
5: Man, my meniscus is killing me. I can't do this.
4: 4 hours? Are you kidding me?
5: I got to sit down for a couple of minutes.
4: And yeah. I heard the beer is expensive.
5: Yeah?
4: I mean, because you're getting fan reaction from people that aren't drunk. Usually we get... Usually you get the post-game reaction. People are just hammered.
5: Yeah, that's the coolest thing. You know, you think back on the season now. We're going to think back on the Blade Gang and Nick bringing out his dummy and getting everybody fired up in the crowd. The fans, you know, traveling or at least attempting to travel anyway, taking all of this stuff in. Canal side, the party on the plaza, that's the stuff you think about.
4: Yeah, and it's good to see the youth, right? The youth get to experience this and fall in love with their Buffalo Sabres.
5: Yeah. For the longest time, forgotten about, right?
4: Right.
5: Now you've got a generation back and embracing this. So, Buffalo Sabres, congratulations. It was a hell of a run. We'll break down the game in just a little bit. 716-210-9797. Whether you thought the whistles were too quick, whether you thought Tate should have taken the shot, whether you thought goaltending was the issue, let us know. 716-210-9797. All right, rest of news of the day today. And we'll start off first with NBC and Mark Furman and the OJ trial. Remember Mark Furman?
4: Yes.
5: Mark Furman, of all people, seemed to take what was an open and shut case and completely destroy it. If not for Mark Furman, I think, you know, there's a chance it would have been a lot harder to go, yeah, OJ's going to walk free on this one. We're sending a message. But Furman was out of central casting. Furman was able to, because of the mistakes he had made and the idiocy he left behind, was able to take that and allow the defense to portray a racist cop. And that ended the whole thing for O.J. Simpson. Still wasn't sure they were going to be able to pull it off, but in the end they did.
10: People called Detective Mark Furman.
12: He was the controversial witness in the O.J. Simpson trial. Mark Furman, then a Los Angeles police detective, discovered the bloody glove at the former football player's home after Simpson's ex-wife Nicole and her friend Ron Goldman were murdered.
5: Now, you know, as I'm just listening back to this, I'm thinking, of all the cops that could have found the damn bloody glove, it was Mark Furman. Unless, you know, statistically you were going to run into, you know, whichever of the police force at the time was going to grab the glove, they were going to probably leave the N-word behind on a recording. I don't know.
10: Detective Furman, can you tell us how you feel about testifying today?
13: Nervous. Reluctant.
12: Simpson's defense team accused Furman of planting evidence, being racist, and using the N-word.
14: Is it possible that you have forgotten that act on your part?
13: No, it's not possible.
14: Are you therefore saying that you have not used that word in the past 10 years, Detective Furman?
13: Yes, that's what I'm saying.
12: They then played a tape of the detective using the N-word.
5: Did you not hear F. Lee Bailey? Did you not hear him setting you up? I mean, it's...
15: You know it's coming.
5: You know it's coming. Why do you think he keeps asking you that? Did you say a word that begins with N?
15: No, I did not.
5: Oh, jeez.
15: You just did.
5: You're just killing
4: me.
15: No? You just said no. Liar.
5: I meant K-N-O. Is that... No? That's, so, you know, they just destroyed Furman at that point. You know, and so now, you know, now they had something to just... And, you know, at some point, Goldman's father said, this has become the Mark Furman trial. And it really did at some point. We're like, wait a second. There's OJ. He practically decapitated his wife. Are we going to care? And they're like, no, I just know that he made a tape.
0: We, the jury, in the above entitled action, find the defendant, Orenthal James Simpson, not guilty of the crime.
12: Simpson was acquitted, and Furman accepted a plea deal for perjury. He served no jail time. Furman retired from the LAPD and moved to Idaho. He wrote books about high-profile crime cases, including the Simpson case.
5: Don't forget, too, as much as we want to blame Furman, there was also the dumb move by the, you know, by the prosecutors to have OJ try on the glove.
15: Classic.
5: Right? As I'm thinking about that, and I was watching that last night, I'm like, yeah, but also, if the glove don't fit, you must acquit.
15: Anybody can make a glove not fit.
4: Yeah, well, yeah, what was one of the rumors? They were pounding his hand with a hammer.
15: Right,
4: before,
15: right.
4: So it would be swollen.
15: Swell it out. Yep.
5: But the blood shrunk the glove. They almost weren't going to do it. It was like a last minute, I'm going with my gut on this
15: something.
5: One. Never go with your gut. Never go with your gut. Talk this thing through. Anyway, so couldn't try on the glove.
12: He appeared on Fox News as a crime expert and hosted a radio show in Spokane, Washington. Furman died this month. TMZ reports it was from an aggressive form of throat cancer.
5: Wow. Well, OJ got his wish. All right.
4: What, the throat?
5: Yeah, there you go. Jeez. Mark Furman.
15: Wow.
5: So, 716-210-9797. Yeah, it sucks. Huh. All right, next up. This is going to suck today because it's probably going to play in your head for at least a little bit.
1: That sucks.
5: That sucks. It's not going to be with the Sabres, too. All right, I'm warning you. Just warning you. Here we go.
2: For kids, a business model you don't understand, and a jingle that will haunt you forever.
16: 877 Cars for Kids.
5: Okay, before I play this for you, when you give your car for Cars for Kids,
15: okay,
5: where does it go to?
15: The kids, or transport the kids.
4: I would think it would be sold for a children's charity.
15: Okay, yes, children's charity. That's what I'm donating my car for.
5: Sure. You know what's kind of interesting about it? We've never been forced to think about what the charity was.
15: Cars for Kids.
4: Because I've never given one.
5: Right. But also, what kids? Whose kids?
15: The kids.
5: In general?
15: The ones that are on the commercial. The ones that are in the fake band on that commercial.
5: Right.
15: That's who gets it.
5: Okay, hold on a second. One more. I won't spend too much time on this. But starving kids? Kids without parents. Kids without clothing. Kids without housing. Which kids?
15: All of them.
5: Okay.
15: It's got to be a big car.
5: Okay.
15: So I donated a bus. Get them all to where they need to go.
5: But the conclusion is, it goes to kids, right? A guy donated his car for kids. And then he looked into the charity and went, wait a second.
18: But if you live in California, a judge ruling that the charity has 30 days to pull the ads from state airways for violating false advertising laws. The lawsuit was filed by Bruce Puterbaugh, who donated his Volvo after he says that melody got to him.
19: K-A-R-S, Cars for Kids.
18: But he says he felt misled after learning where the money actually went.
5: Uh-oh.
18: According to testimony from the charity's COO, much of it goes to a New Jersey-based Jewish organization.
5: Anybody? Anybody have New Jersey-based Jewish organization?
15: Jewish cards for kids?
4: Jewish kids?
5: Here's where it gets really complicated.
15: Oh,
5: it doesn't exactly go to even Jewish kids.
18: Which uses the funds for summer camps, trips to Israel, even a matchmaking service.
4: Matchmaking to make more kids.
5: To make more kids. Uh-huh.
20: So, ain't nobody got time for that.
5: Yeah. Pretty amazing that this charity, some, you know, New Jersey-based Jewish organization, was able to take, you know, what was, I'm going to guess, a fairly obscure organization and probably turn it into gold. All based off a stupid jingle.
18: Puterbaugh's attorney saying his client's issue wasn't the organization, but that he didn't know who was receiving the funds.
21: Maybe he wanted to send it to poor disadvantaged kids in California, which is what he thought the ads were doing. And it wasn't.
18: The judge finding that children, especially needy or underprivileged children, were not the exclusive recipients of the donations. The nonprofit calling the decision deeply flawed, saying it's well known that we are a Jewish organization and our website makes it abundantly clear.
5: Yeah, no, it isn't. I'm going to tell you right now. We've been all hearing that jingle forever, and we had no idea it went to some New Jersey organization in part to send kids to summer camps. Oh, I mean, that's pretty good. Israel? I mean, you know, if a kid gets to go to Israel, he's doing all right for himself.
1: How did they take my car that I donated to Israel?
5: I mean, you know,
1: how did they get there?
4: I got to think some of the cars we would donate wouldn't be enough to get a kid to New Jersey.
1: If you make it to summer camp once, you're lucky.
5: You go to Israel, and it's just a bunch of underprivileged kids driving old Volvos.
1: Hey, there's my car. Okay.
5: Why is this a thing?
1: I want photographic proof.
4: Now, I will say, there are local charities here that will accept your donations of if you would like to donate
5: your
4: car.
5: Sure, Variety Club, right? They make a big deal. Variety Club especially, they will take your car and they'll turn it into cash. But, you know, that model of
1: turning that how it works? They turn the car into cash?
5: Yeah,
1: they don't just use the car?
4: With a magic wand. Bring.
5: Yeah. Oh. Well, even if it's beat up, right, you could still send it to the junkyard for $2,000 or $2,500.
4: Yeah, and there's some automotive groups that work with the charities as well, and they might fix it up and then put it on a lot and sell it for them.
5: Okay. All right. I know going through when they were trying to, you know, take my car and, you know, send it to the...
1: Israel.
5: That's true. I could have donated my car that went into a wall. I could have donated it to Israel. But, you know, I mean, it can be $3,000 off of each car, which is pretty decent, right? But we thought it was going to like a children's hospital. I mean, that's the first thing you think about, right? But that doesn't happen. So I know it.
4: It'd be better if it goes to the kids' demo derby. Let the kids drive around in that dirt
5: smash
4: track and smash them up.
5: Yeah. So, all right. So anyway, in California, they're pulling the jingle, and I don't know how far and how wide they're going to, because if they pull in California, especially for a network, they're going to have to pull it for everybody. Maybe that's the point. So according to a new survey, what is the favorite pizza chain for America? 19% said this place was their most favorite for a pizza party.
1: Wow, only 19%.
4: 19%.
5: Then the next one was 17%.
4: So it's got to be a national. So
1: a chain.
4: I'm gonna say Domino's.
5: Domino's. All right, Jack, what do you think?
1: I'll go Little Caesars.
5: Okay, Little Caesars. Yeah, right.
4: Although my personal national chain favorite is Pizza Hut.
5: Okay, they still like the Hut.
1: They started bringing back the classic. Red
3: Pizza Hut, Pizza Hut, Pizza Hut, Hut, Hut.
1: The classic buildings, Shred.
4: Are they?
1: One guy, I think there's one out near Syracuse. He bought a bunch, and he's like, "I'm bringing the nostalgia back."
4: Nice, because most of them now are just in a plaza.
1: And he did top to bottom, the refabricated everything. Got the red cups. They even got the sit down Pac-Man games.
5: Wow.
4: He did this by himself, or
20: dude. A little help here?
1: I don't think Josh helped.
4: Okay.
5: It's amazing because they took a lot of those buildings and they've repurposed them, right? So you go past, I sent
1: and
5: this.
1: And you know, and there's plenty of Instagram accounts that are like, this used to be and now it's like a tax place.
5: I think I sent the picture to you and Evan. It was one around Bath, New York, and it was their county building.
1: Yeah.
5: So they had one of those.
1: It's like an old Pizza Hut.
5: It's a Pizza Hut. That's all it is. And I'm they've got desks and they got computers.
4: What is it, Huntington Learning Center down on Union? Down to, by Five Corners.
5: Okay.
4: I know there's one over on Transit and French Road. Now
5: old Pizza Hut?
4: Yeah, it's Old Pizza Hut, and it's now a Mexican restaurant.
5: Okay.
4: Condole.
1: Oh, yeah, yeah. Yep.
5: Nice.
4: And they just, I noticed as I went by there the other day, they just put a new patio out there. So the drive-thru is no longer. It's now a patio.
5: But it's still shaped like a hut.
4: So it still has that roof. Yeah.
5: I'm surprised they wouldn't call it Taco Hut. Makes sense. All right. I used to love Pizza Hut's sauce, right? They had a really good pizza. Was fun, right? You'd take Pizza Hut. Yeah. Take someone on a date, you know, you'd go for like, this was fancy. You know, you're young, you're like, I'm going to take her on a date. We're going to go out there and it's, you know, you get your nice plastic cup and it's got a drink in it. You get real food. They give you silverware as opposed to just eating it out of a bag. Well, Pizza Hut.
4: You could each get your own personal pie.
5: That's it.
1: That's right.
5: Pizza Hut is America's favorite chain. After all these years.
1: They dissolved so many restaurants and almost went out of business.
5: How?
4: That is the only reason I didn't take them, because they shut down so many.
5: Yeah, I thought it was dead.
1: But if that's our favorite, how do they go?
5: How do you screw it up?
1: Right.
5: You're not doing unending shrimp, right? It's not like you're...
1: They used to do pizza buffet for lunch.
4: Yeah, I used to do that all the time.
5: Oh, yeah. Pizza buffet's the best.
4: Yep.
5: Pizza Hut, we're pulling for you, man. You got to come back.
22: No one out pizzas the Hut.
1: Except themselves.
5: Yep.
1: I used to be the joke.
15: killed yourself.
4: As long
15: right?
4: as they don't do all you can eat crab yeah. or shrimp, they'll
5: most
4: be
5: of
4: okay.
5: the profits were going to a Jewish dating service. We couldn't figure it out.
15: Pizza for kids.
4: I think it is the best of the national chains, and it's consistent.
15: You know what I mean?
4: When you travel, you can encounter some bad pizza.
15: Yep.
5: Again.
4: Sometimes it's safer to just go with what you know.
5: Here's the thing, though. I haven't had a Pizza Hut in forever.
4: Oh, really?
5: Does it still taste like
15: I
5: the
15: did
5: old
15: a couple yes. weeks ago?
4: Yes.
5: That kind of spicy sauce?
15: I thought it was wow. the same. In that story I saw where they're bringing back the old restaurants, mm-hmm. that was everybody's comment. Does it taste like the old Pizza Hut? It does. I mean, yeah. from what I had near me,
5: yeah.
15: it was close.
5: Damn, I'm going to have to try some pizza.
4: I've got one right over. It's actually right next door to the old Pizza Hut building. It's in the plaza next door to it.
15: It's so weird.
4: Transit Road there, right by the Starbucks.
15: No, they just operate them out of closets.
4: There's no sit down.
15: No. Nope.
4: You know, you just...
15: In and out.
4: In and out. That's it.
5: Yeah. Got this text. Guys, what? Wait, Esther Gullius has a sit down Pac-Man?
15: Right. It's called Tax Hut. You sit down and do your taxes at a Pac-Man game.
5: Gullius Hut? Gullius Hut? I don't know. All right, so we got to get some pizza right then. We got to try some. That's pretty wild.
4: Yeah, well, it's been back for a couple of years now.
5: Yeah, just haven't tried it. Just haven't gone back.
4: You know, I mean, sometimes I'll opt for it because it's a lot cheaper than standard Buffalo pizza.
15: Mm-hmm. When I got it, it was each large pizza.
4: $7.99?
15: $10.
4: Okay. Yeah. Yeah, in like, football season, they run a bunch of specials. And it's like, right. for $8, I'm going to order that pizza, you know?
15: I think it was every Friday I did a different place because each week somebody was doing $10 pizzas.
4: Ah, okay.
15: It's like, I'll do that. All right.
5: Yeah.
4: I still like the local much better, but...
15: Oh, yeah, definitely.
5: Yeah. I'm with you on Little Caesars. I used to like Little Caesars quite a bit.
15: Little Caesars...
11: Pizza.
5: You can't screw that up. And then...
15: The pizza you can't screw up going in to get it is a disaster. Oh, man. Oh, my God.
5: Why is it bad? What happened?
15: It's just they don't have enough people...
5: Oh, it takes a while.
15: And the people walking in are just being complicated. I went in the one near me, and there had to be like 15 people in there waiting. Ooh. And I order online and then wait past the time.
5: Yeah.
15: No, I waited another half hour.
5: You're kidding me.
15: It was brutal.
5: For Little Caesars?
15: It was like wow. people were ready to fight for whatever came out, even if that's what you ordered or not.
5: Because, I mean, it's put enough pizzas on the roller.
15: Right.
5: Right, the conveyor belt, and it's got to come out with...
15: Exactly.
4: Usually ours has, the one by me has, like, it looks like a cooler.
15: We do, too. It's always empty. Until you wait for your name to pop up, you're like, and then you're like elbowing people to get it out of there.
5: Is the dude stone in the back, and he just forgets to put the pizzas on the conveyor belt?
15: I don't know.
5: Oh, man,
4: you might have had a bad run there, man.
5: I'm sorry. It just got stuck, and then it just burned all the pizzas.
15: When I get it. You know, because I order online, so they're making my... I always feel the need to apologize to everybody who's sitting there patiently.
5: Oh, waiting for it.
15: Because you know they were in there before you got there. Feel bad.
4: Well, you know when you go in there...
17: It's going to be crazy. Yeah.
5: The one chain that doesn't make sense to me, I never liked their pizza, was Papa John's.
15: It is the worst pizza I've ever had. Any pizza is good pizza, except for that.
4: I've never paid for it.
5: Yeah.
4: I've never bought a Papa John's pizza.
15: Well, then you're smart.
4: I think we had one of the Super Bowls.
15: That's where I remember having it. And it was awful.
5: Yeah.
15: I thought they served the box.
4: Yeah.
5: Absolutely. I'm like, how is this a chain?
4: We're so hungry.
5: Yeah.
4: Like, I don't care.
5: What part of the country that was so, you know, lacking of pizza that this thing would be big, but it became. So anyway, it goes Pizza Hut number one, Domino's number two. That's the latest in the chains. So
22: no one out pizzas the Hut.
5: Nobody. 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
11: And a little bit of a delay right now. That is on the 90 East. Once you get past the 190, you know the bend around William up to Walden. That seems to have a little bit of a slowdown going on, just the sheer amount of people that are in that little stretch there. No accidents or anything, just a kind of a minor delay. Everything else still moving okay.
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2: It is now 7:29, and we've got cloudy skies, 68 degrees. We are looking at partly sunny skies this afternoon with a high of 84, so still a couple showers possible here for around the area before 8 a.m. this morning. Other than that, windy this afternoon, gusts up to 30 miles per hour. Showers and thunderstorms tonight, mainly before midnight, low 55. Tomorrow, gradually becoming mostly sunny with a high of only 64. It gets even cooler on Thursday with a high of 59.
3: Headlines, a couple of things going on, and that includes Investigative Post talking about Andre Foster, the property owner who at that time has 12 rental properties, but also is a place where Buffalo police shot and killed a mentally ill man living in an unlicensed boarding house. A lot of problems reported of his places, rodents, broken windows, lead paint, in one case, raw sewage. The report notes that the city hasn't done much to really stop him from renting these type of units. Meanwhile, the Buffalo News reports the Costco is going to reopen, or going to open at some point, but it's been delayed. A fall opening is now planned for the Costco.
2: After going down 2-0 after the first period, Sabres came back and dominated the second and third period, forcing overtime, and then lost it 11-22 into that with an Alex Newhook shot. So the season is over. It's been a great year for the Buffalo Sabres. They made it to a game 7 in the second round, hoping to move on further than that next year. So thank you for the great season, Sabres. Meanwhile, we had the first game of the Western Conference Finals for the NBA last night, and it was the Spurs topping the Thunder 122-115 in double overtime.
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5: Duffy says no taxpayer dollars were involved. Neither he nor his family were paid, and sponsors picked up the production tab. But looking at some of those corporate backers, government watchdogs warn that the secretary is enjoying a road trip that appears to have been funded by the very industries his agency oversees.
6: If you're furious about a cabinet member being paid by companies he regulates to take a road trip in the middle of a gas crisis caused by his administration, if that really makes you want to scream, please don't, because the president is blinking right now.
2: It is 7:32, and you have got the Shred and Reagan Show. Good morning to you.
3: All right, 716-210-9797. We'll get back to pizza in just a little bit. A lot of great pizza texts as well. Things like, guys, Papa John's is terrible, but the breadsticks are amazing. Looks like a brand new bracket contest. Best wings, pizza. Last battle, best wings versus best pizza. All right. Beth from Alden, Pizza Hut out here, has been an LJL heating and cooling since the Hut closed.
2: Ah.
3: Also, cops love to speed trap there. Thank you, Beth. Interesting. All right. Well, let's start with the game. Let's start with the season. It's been a rough one. We had highs, we had lows. We had a lot of lows in the very beginning, then a bunch of highs and a run, and then we start dreaming. But in all this, the one thing that we were missing was the love of again of playoff hockey. And we got a chance to taste for what has been a long time, the love of playoff hockey. Wasn't that fun?
2: Yes, it was.
3: I know it sucks this morning. Like, you're still like, God, are you kidding me? We were the better team through most of the second and the third and into overtime. We should have won that thing. And you're probably right. But shoulda, coulda, woulda, we didn't. And there's a number of things that contributed to it. Could you say the refs and the whistles? Maybe. Could you say goaltending? Yeah, you probably could. Could you say, you know, things like Alex Tuck disappearing and then Tage Thompson, you know, not taking a shot? Take a shot. Just shoot. Could that have cost us? Yes. But in the end, you know, a lucky bounce. Luck means a lot in all this stuff. And the Montreal Canadiens got it. And so now they're moving on. They get to face Carolina. Will the Buffalo Sabres be a better team next year? That's why Yarmo's been hired. So that's important.
2: Yeah, you hope, right?
3: So, but then, you know, there's also the stuff, traditions that have come out, from the Blade Gang to Nick and his dummy to the beating of the drum. And why was it that Rob Ray looked like a plumber trying to put a fitting into a cast pipe?
2: Because he wanted to wear the RFG.
3: Rob Ray drummed like
2: he couldn't get out of there quick enough.
3: if I was in front of a drum set, I would think I'd sound like Neil Peart. But then I'd get in front of the drum set and I'd drum like Rob Ray.
4: The NHL. Rob Ray to bang the drum.
2: Does he not know the drum beat?
4: One of the most popular players in Sabres history. 14 years with Buffalo. JFG.
3: That was amazing.
2: I mean, it was cool that he had a JFG shirt and he threw one out.
3: Yeah. Well, he was just like concentrating, and he's like, hold on a second. I got to knock this damn nipple off. It won't, son of a bitch. We got to put another fitting on this thing.
2: I have a friend who has been texting us throughout the playoffs.
3: Yeah.
2: Sharon, and she's got a theory that when they bang the drum, every one of these guys that have banged the drum that don't afterwards go, let's go Buffalo, we lose.
3: Okay.
2: And
3: piss off the hockey
2: the ones
3: guys.
2: That did, we have won it when they've done it, like Fichtner did it.
3: Right.
2: You know, but many have not. Josh didn't do it. Rob Ray didn't do it last night.
3: Let me ask you something. If you bang on the drum and you're so offbeat that musical angels are convulsing on the ground and they can't stand the noise, could that have cost us as well? Like the hockey gods went, that's not even close, Rob. Like that doesn't count.
2: Didn't he practice it? I mean, maybe because he's seen it so many times, they figured they didn't need for him to practice.
3: Yeah.
2: But who was it? William Fichtner we were talking to when he said that they practiced beforehand, make sure he had the beat down.
3: You know what he looked like? You ever demo a room and you get to that, you know, somebody's got to pick up a hammer and put that first hole into the wall. You're like, well, got to start somewhere. That's what Rob Ray looked like. Smashing through drywall for the first time, Rob Ray was like, hold on, I'll get the damn thing started.
4: The NHL. Rob Ray to bang the drum. One of the most popular players in Sabres history.
3: You ever try to break concrete? Like you got a chunk of concrete. It could be in the backyard or something like that. And you're like, I got to get this thing started so we can start shoveling this stuff out. Hold on a second. Let me see if I can find this corner here. Yeah. There you go. Broken. Now you can get started. Get that shovel in there. Let's go. Rob Ray. Good to see last night. Just F and go. All right. So let's get through that game. So I'm going to skip the two Canadiens goals because I don't give a damn. Let's get to Mattias Samuelsson. Finally, Samuelsson getting the guys on the board.
4: Greenway moved it quickly. Metsä sends it back. Greenway trying to wrap around. He got double team. Malenstein out in front. Here's a shot. They score! Mattias Samuelsson through the crowd. It's 2-1.
3: You know, in all this, you forget the exquisite torture that is playoff hockey, but also Game 7 playoff hockey. Every move, every moment, every rush, every missed opportunity just crushes your soul.
7: Mattias Samuelsson's shot will deflect off of Josh Anderson. Dobish has got no chance to see it.
3: That's why that was a beautiful goal, man. That came right up on Samuelsson, and he just, hey, I'm all alone with the puck, and just lifted it. It was beautiful.
2: And they changed it, by the way, to Greenway.
3: They gave it to Greenway, right?
2: Yeah, because it brushed his pants as it went by.
3: Yeah.
2: So officially a Greenway goal.
3: But that changed everything, right? Like at that point, we're all like, you got to be kidding me.
2: Well, they were hammering away prior to that, though, too. I mean, they were dominating that period.
3: A couple of texts. Jason checking in. Rob Ray is the Drew Bledsoe of banging the drum. Do you have Drew Bledsoe singing?
2: Oh, man. I'll have to get it for you. I replaced that key with Let's Go Buffalo with that stuff, so I got to
3: find it. Hey, guy, Joseph and Tonawanda, get rid of Cammy Clooney, bring back Doug, singing the national anthem and before the games. Man, Cammy's great. I don't know. It was nice to see the change up. Doug's okay, right? You know, he points.
2: Hey, Doug did it for a long time.
3: Yeah,
2: you know, it was cool seeing him do that.
3: Yeah.
2: Let's see here. Well,
3: Ed from Angola. That's it. Yeah, that is it.
4: Shell. Rob Ray to bang the drum. One of the most popular players in Sabres history. 14 years with Buffalo.
2: That makes work, didn't it?
3: Great text. That's awesome. Nice job, Jason. That made us laugh. Ed from Angola. Rob Ray thought it was Ty Domi's face. Yeah, he's just bashing it in.
2: Pound on it.
3: Yeah. Hold on a second. Dish, dish, dish.
2: Rob says, what do you think about Rob Ray doing the drum?
8: It's going to be crazy.
3: Yep.
2: That it was.
3: All right, so let's continue. So Samuelson or Greenway's pants end up getting them to a first goal. Darlene.
2: By the way, yes. One thing to point out, because yesterday we talked to Greg Wyshynski from ESPN, and he talked about the very important third goal of the game. Oftentimes, the third goal had been the factor of who wins, and the Sabres got that goal was the third goal of the game, and everything pointed in that direction throughout the game.
3: Yeah. Well, except they also, Canadiens got the third goal, too, and they got it first. So, yeah.
2: He said somebody's going to be 2-1, somebody's going to be 3-0. Yeah. He was saying that goal was going to be.
3: Don't forget, we love Greg Wyshynski. He also said it was going to be 6-3 Buffalo. So, he's a little off. So, Rasmus Dahlin, everybody pulling for him throughout this whole thing, and he became a killer. Rasmus Dahlin turned into a superstar in this one. And Dahlin was the one who got us at 2. And that was a nice goal, and... You know, just perfect. Just perfect. Unstoppable.
4: Off the faceoff, it comes Dolan Power. Walking down the slot. They

0: absolute engine of the Buffalo Sabres. Rasmus Dahlin's going to take this pass from Owen Power. Ryan McLeod won the draw from Deneau. Power drove the middle of the ice. He got around Bolduc. When he beats Bolduc...
1: It was incredible. Nice job. So now it's 2-2. So at this point, it's going into overtime. How far did you think this was going to go? Is this going to be Brad May, 1 o'clock in the morning overtime? How late was this thing going to go? You didn't know.
2: By the intensity of that third period, I didn't think it was going to last long.
1: Like somebody was going to get the lucky bounce and it was going to go in. That's it. Now at this point, you've got so many chances. And the Sabres were relentless. They were relentless. Dobish played a great game. He was the better goalie. And that might be something that they're going to have to look at in the offseason. Not saying that it was ultimately UPL that cost them, but Dobish made some incredible saves.
2: Yeah, so, you know what? UPL made some pretty incredible saves, too, with several breakaways. I mean, you know, it's...
1: If I was ranking them, I'd put Dobish over UPL. But, so Tage had a shot. You know, things get... It's ice. You're on ice, for God's sakes. Things are going to happen. But Tage had a shot, probably the best one of overtime.
3: Matheson lost it at the line. Banked ahead to Thompson. Is still on his face. He does not have a stick. Down low it comes and it's out of the rink. As Timmins sent it toward the cage, Dobish without a stick. Tage Thompson had the puck forever and never really did get much on it.
1: Yeah, that's it. That was your last opportunity. And then...
2: You know, there was one other play I was just thinking about in the third that... Quinn made a pass over to Helenius, and he had a wide open net, but it was kind of a bouncing puck.
1: Yeah.
2: And it hopped over his stick, and just like, oh.
1: Yeah.
2: He just couldn't get it clean.
1: Yeah. Is that where the hockey gods are like, I can't, Rob Ray's drumming was killing me. I can't pay attention. Wait, all right, I could help. Ah, it's too late.
2: The drum beat reverberated through the ice and bounced the puck up.
1: Rob Ray was drumming on the drum like some dude who was trying to get a nail into the board and it just won't go through. You're like, am I at a knot? Hold on a second. And you just start bashing it. And then the damn nail starts to bend. You're like, well, that's just a waste of time. Guys, as a paid drummer for many years, I am now willing to offer a few free drum lessons to Rob Ray. Because damn, man, Jinx in the Falls. Jinx, there you go, man. Plus, you get to hang out with Rob Ray for a little while. But I love the purpose of it. Like, Rob Ray was like, I got to get this thing done. I will do it.
2: It seemed like he was in a rush.
1: I just think he, you know, it's like...
2: Probably nerves.
1: He gets his head locked in.
2: He wants to screw it up.
1: He's like, this is what I got to do. And then he almost forgot to pause. I don't know if, like, Sabretooth sort of touched him on the shoulder and was like...
2: Because he was going to go before they even said, let's go Buffalo.
1: Right. It's like he's got his checklist. He's like, bang this stupid drum. All right, fine. Bang, bang, bang, bang, bang. All right, let me get back
2: to it. Do it again.
1: Yeah. That's kind of it.
3: In the NHL. Rob Ray to bang the drum.
1: That stupid drum. All right, let's see. The other Marty from the island. Hey, guys, the Sabres failed a lot because of not lifting the puck. They kept leaving them on the ground or on the ice. There was one moment, and I forget who it was, but they, you know, was it Benson? He almost had it. He almost had it, and it hit off the pads.
2: Yeah, didn't get it up high enough.
1: Yeah.
2: He was in tight, close. Yep. Tuck had another one. Tuck had a couple good opportunities, too, just going to get
1: it. Maybe it was Tuck. Yeah, maybe it was Tuck on that one. All right. Let's just play it once. It'll never be played again.
3: And taken by Alexander Kerrier. Headman's the puck. Shot. Score! Montreal wins game 7. Alex Newhook. The game-winning goal in both game 7s of these playoffs for Montreal.
1: You know, your brain plays, it gets cynical at some point, right? As you're watching this stuff, you're like, oh, man, here it comes. And I looked down for a brief moment after Tage and that shot, and they started to move it in the other end. And out of the corner of my eye, I see Montreal take a rush. And in my brain, I went, this is it. This was the one that wraps it up. And then it scores, and I'm like, God, you cynical brain.
3: Much of the last
0: last two periods, most of overtime. And I mentioned earlier...
1: I was half kidding. I didn't really want that to be the end, but sure enough...
2: Way to think it. Way to think it into happening.
1: Right? I actually... What's that phrase? I willed it or... No, there's something else.
2: Yeah. You know, I will say, though, this... I mean, you take a look back at this series. There were some very lopsided games. Yeah, there was some blowout games in this series between these two teams. And Game 7... lived up to Game 7 quality, at least. It didn't end the way we wanted to, but that was a damn good hockey game.
1: This one last night? Yeah, yes. It was.
2: I mean, it was probably one of the better games of this whole series as far as a competitive game.
1: Yeah. So what do you think? What does Yarmo have to do in the offseason? There will be some time for that, but what do you think early on, what are you thinking about? 716-210-9797. Sam from Amherst checking in. Guys, the future's bright. Osland, Helenius, Kalik, these are stars for the team. I do think we need to sign Byram to a long-term contract and improve our goaltending, but I like where we're heading. Thanks, Kevin Adams, but don't let the door hit you on the way out. Yeah.
2: Yeah, I mean, Kevin Adams had a lot to do with building that team.
1: He did have some, for sure. He did have some. Yeah,
2: You got to give him a little credit.
1: And also, the high draft picks, right? I mean, this is a talented team. There's a lot of talent, and this is...
2: And there's some more guys waiting.
1: Yeah, we've got a couple of years of some great hockey left in us. Tuck, I'm not sure what they're going to do with Tuck. I'm not sure.
2: I think if he holds out for too much money, they're going to go with... You just named a couple guys that could replace Tuck.
1: Yeah, so...
2: I mean... Tuck is still, I think, a valuable player. He was, wasn't he our second highest goal scorer?
1: Do they even still talk about numbers, or do they just let free agency hit in and see what type of numbers come in and then start going from there? I don't know. 716-210-9797. All right, that's it. That's all we got for the moment. Let us know what you're thinking about this morning as, we're getting ready to face an offseason. And then Buffalo Bills. Well, we've put the Bills on sort of the back burner for a little bit, but it's time to start thinking Bills soon. For now, though, Sabres, congratulations.
2: You mean because we are the voice of the Bills?
1: Yeah, that might help. But Buffalo Sabres, congratulations. Great run. You made us remember how wonderful playoff hockey is, and it was a blast. And everybody had a great time, hell of a lot of memories, and a lot to build on for next season. All right, small break. When we come back, we'll get to the want ads, maybe even a couple of beer Sabres. That's next.
2: All right, John Mellencamp hitting the road, the Dancing Words Tour. 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
2: Well, it's going to be another warm one today. So right now we've got cloudy skies. We are at 68 degrees. It is going to get up to about 84 this afternoon with partly sunny skies. Southwest winds 8 to 16 with gusts up to 30. So very similar to yesterday. I know some areas got a little bit warmer than that. Some even showing 90. Looks like showers and thunderstorms mainly before midnight tonight. We're going to drop down to 55 overnight tomorrow. A little rain in the morning, gradually becoming mostly sunny with a high near 64. Yeah, it's going to be cooler the rest of the week.
1: I'm Sienna. Headlines in a new Time Siena poll finds most voters think Trump made a mistake going to war and are deeply pessimistic about the economy. Trump's approval rating has sunk to a new low in his second term. Citing Ebola outbreak, the U.S. is restricting entry from Congo, Uganda, and South Sudan. The order's in effect for 30 days.
2: Well, it was an exciting game last night until it wasn't, right? Until the overtime goal for New Hook, and Sabres lost that one 3-2 in overtime, so the season is done. Went seven games into the second round. Something to be proud of. Great season, and we look forward to next year. Meanwhile, we'll see the conference finals get underway Wednesday. Tomorrow, Vegas at Colorado. Then on Thursday, it's Montreal, Carolina.
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21: 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You can. But I'll pass. Because that's not the sales pitch you think it is. Hey, babe, we can have sex now. I'm herpes free for the first time in 50 years.
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1: That whistle is brutal to watch, though. As much as we're sitting here right now going, yeah, you know, this is where the luck comes in, but also, man, what are you so quick on the whistle for God's sakes? Jeez.
22: Retrieved by Krebs. Here's Byram shooting. And that's in. Whistle, whistle. Waved off. Whistle went. Wes McCauley was right on the doorstep. You could hear it before.
1: Yeah, okay, Wes McCauley. Why don't you hold off for a second, right? It slid through for just a brief second. It squirted out. That thing's still alive. What do you got to do, Wes? You haven't blown the whistle yet all season long, or you haven't blown it in the game, and you want to get it some use?
2: They're blowing it quick all night long.
1: My God, what are you doing?
22: And Chris, unlike a continuation, if it had gone through the pads and was rolling in when the whistle happened, that goal would count. Wes McCauley lost sight of it, blew his whistle clearly. Have a listen. Judge for yourself.

0: Yeah, you hear it right before the crowd goes crazy.
1: Yeah, right. No, now if it had just squirted through still, but then Malenstein came in and touched it, and he was the one who put it through. But the whistle should have never been blown. Should have never been blown.
0: Right.
1: That's rough.
0: You know, I think they were blowing whistles early, going back to the first series because of all of the fights.
1: Yeah.
0: You know, and the scrums right at the goal. You know, I mean, there were some nasty scrums that took place right at the net. Remember some of those games where every time the puck was stopped, there's a fight in front of the goal.
1: But when, you know, when you're at the, you know, the final few of a, you know, a great mm-hmm. series and you're at game seven yeah. and it's like, you know, they keep talking about swallow the whistle, give them a little more room, let them play.
0: Which I thought they did as far as penalties go.
1: I just wonder if they have conversations amongst themselves. It would be a good reminder, like, guys, don't be so quick to blow the whistle. Let them go through a little bit, right? Let this happen. Let it breathe. Blows the whistle. Son of a...
0: It wasn't the first time that that happened when the puck was still loose throughout this series that they blew the whistle, but none of them resulted in a goal, so it wasn't talked about.
1: Especially something like that. Well, when you're at the net, man, back off a little bit. Back off. Let it play through. Take a deep breath. Do they not talk to these refs? They don't talk to the refs. Take them just... You know, just one breather. Just one deep one before you start blowing on this thing.
2: Here's Byram shooting. And that's him. Whistle a whistle.
1: It changes everything. That changes everything.
2: Paulie was right on the doorstep. You could hear it before. And Chris, unlike a continuation, if it had gone through the pads and was rolling in when the whistle happened, that goal would count. Mm. Wes McCauley lost sight of it.
1: God, now I'm pissed. All right, 716-210-9797. Call or text. Let us know what's going on this morning. Guys need an elite goalie, top-tier offensive center, some depth defensively. Unfortunately, I think Tuck ghosting in the second round played his way out of town. Yeah, I don't know. You know, this goes back to Greg Wyshynski when we were talking to him about it. Like, what do you think's going on? And he's like, you know, I've talked to more than a few guys, and they say when you're up on a contract year and you're in that position, you grip the stick tighter. And yeah. It may have had an influence in his effectiveness, right?
0: I mean, he was good in the Boston series.
1: Yeah, yeah, I know it.
0: He was good in the regular season. Got cold at a bad time.
1: Yeah. Keep the text coming. Let us know what's up. 716-210-9797. All right. So with that, we want to spend a couple of minutes then this morning on, you know, something that we do on every Tuesday, and it's called the Want Ads. These are things that are actually for sale throughout Western New York, Facebook Marketplace, Craigslist. Let's get to it. First one this morning. It is Channel 7 WKBW Eyewitness News board game, Buffalo Irv Rick Tom.
0: Wow.
1: Yes. That's what it is. It is the Eyewitness News game. It is your chance to become a junior reporter for Eyewitness News.
3: 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Do you know where your children are?
4: This is Eyewitness News tonight. Now, with Western New York's number one newscast, here with Irv Weinstein is Don Postles.
1: Postles.
0: So, how does this game work?
1: Well, you've got to be the first back to the station with all the facts and get your story on the air. So I guess you move around the board and you're like, oh, and
5: I wonder
1: like,
5: if you're like your game piece is like a, either a little microphone or a little news van.
1: And then you go like over to like
0: a camera.
1: You
0: a
1: land
0: camera,
1: on right? Buffalo Blazebusters.
5: There you go.
1: All right.
5: And you then, have to do alliteration.
1: Yep.
5: Definitely.
1: And then you get could a card.
0: Could you have the traffic copter too?
1: Right. And you probably have to roll the dice. You got to get back to the station
0: right.
1: in time.
0: And probably you land on certain things and you get cards, right? That have info. Right.
5: And you get special bonus points if you chastise a morning radio show on their OJ stunt.
1: Ooh, I wonder if I can find that.
5: Yeah, I know.
1: This less than historic event ended in a Cheektowaga.
5: Is there any like Anchorman part of this too? You know, that's what I was thinking.
1: Well, you know, considering
0: oh, you're in trouble. You were hitting on the female co-anchor.
5: Somebody was photocopying a body part.
1: How do I not have that OJ thing ready? Oh, anyway, we'll find it a little bit. So, the price on this, $25 in South Buffalo near Mercy Hospital.
0: Right, well, it's a classic, that's for sure. All right, well, are you looking for straight catheters?
1: Yes.
6: Oh.
5: I am.
0: Anyone.
5: I am, because the curved ones are killing me.
0: Well, then you're in luck, because we've
1: not
0: got
1: not everyone
0: some,
1: has Peronis.
0: The Cure Twist. No drip design. 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They're available for over 400 of them. Brand new. Clearing them out for $150.
5: How many do you need?
0: I don't know.
5: Do I need 400 of them?
0: Evidently, this person didn't.
5: Yeah,
0: I don't know where these come from. If the original purchaser is no longer with us, that they don't need these anymore. But
5: that's the problem your family didn't expect in the future. What do we do with all these catheters? So many catheters.
0: What, did he go to Costco for these? What's going on?
1: Have you ever had too many catheters?
0: 400 for $150.
5: Ooh.
0: Act now.
1: You'd be a medical supply shop.
5: They do give out free straws when you get food.
0: All right. Well, good luck if you need them.
5: Your family's just literally using them as straws at
1: kids,
5: home.
1: Kids set up a lemonade stand. I got some.
5: All right, we're going to go big ticket Tuesday here.
1: Stella's leaving. She's like, I'm out of here.
5: We got a Mickey Mantle signed jersey.
0: Wow.
5: $16,500. Authentic with pictures of the jersey worn in game.
0: Wow.
5: Ask, how do you know, though? How can you tell?
0: Is there some sort of documentation?
5: Asking prices firm, cash only.
0: Mm-hmm.
5: Oh, $16,000 in cash.
1: Woo.
5: No checks or money orders. Transfer in bank or attorney's office or police station only.
0: Okay, well,
5: so you got to meet there,
6: legit.
5: But you're still handing over a bag of cash.
6: I'm doing it in front of the police station, though.
5: Okay. And as soon as the other guy walks out, your money's gone.
0: Are there pictures of this jersey?
5: There was a picture in the ad, and there is an autograph on it.
0: Okay.
5: If that's Mickey's, I don't know. It doesn't say it's authenticated.
1: Mm.
5: And I don't know about the... Oh, it's just... There's a picture of Mickey wearing a jersey.
0: What's the tag on the bottom? What brand?
5: It says Rawlings, actually.
0: Okay.
5: Were they even around then?
0: Oh, yeah. Rawlings, of course.
5: Yeah, but did they put their emblems on the
0: jerseys?
5: Well,
0: they haven't been a jersey manufacturer in quite some time, so
5: right.
0: I don't know.
5: So I don't know if that was worn in-game. What game?
1: Still pretty...
5: For $16,000, though, that's a lot to...
1: Yeah, that's a lot to throw in. You're going to have somebody come over and just sort of authenticate it.
5: Mm-hmm.
1: You know, or they sort of like put it in their mouth and they suck.
5: Oh, no. We ain't got time for that. You give me the cash and then we got to go.
1: Yeah, that's game one right there. All right, good luck.
0: Rawlings did make official Yankees jerseys for decades, serving as the official supplier through the 80s.
1: Yep.
0: I was just getting your date.
5: Right. Maybe it is legit.
6: All right, I have wanted pallets in Blaisdell. Drop off as many as you want. We'll take all good or bad.
1: Mm. Okay.
6: Yeah.
0: But I got to drop them off to you, or are you going to come get them?
6: Looks like you drop them off to me.
0: Oh.
5: We have
6: and
5: a,
6: I'll take any of them.
5: You have a bonfire?
0: Yeah, sounds like it.
6: Yeah. Maybe. Yeah.
1: Okay. Am I near some really dry woods?
5: What?
1: Do I have fire suppression?
0: Certainly not around here.
1: Yeah.
0: Nothing's dry around here right now.
1: More pallets. Pallet Riverside. Pallet up leaning on my house in the driveway, 67 Evelyn. Just come and grab it whenever. We'll take down when gone. So I got a pallet.
0: One pallet.
6: Oh.
1: Just take it.
6: I'll take it.
5: These ads were literally next to each other.
1: Really?
5: On Craigslist. People aren't looking. You got one person who's got pallets, one who wants them.
1: Yeah, just hook up.
0: People usually
5: search for
6: them.
0: Right. People just usually set them out at the street.
5: Right.
6: Yeah.
5: Right.
0: You grab them.
5: They're there. All you got to do is look.
0: And then you burn them, and then you got nails in your fire pit.
5: Mm-hmm. True.
1: True. You do have that. But I mean, otherwise, there's a pallet. Come grab it.
5: Okay. Good luck. It's up against the house. Take whatever else.
1: Yeah.
0: No pallets here, but I got an ice cream chair.
5: Ice cream chair!
0: Yeah, black wrought iron decorative chair with red seat. Check out the picture. I don't have the picture.
5: There was no picture.
1: What isn't a specific ice cream chair? What is it all about?
5: I don't know.
0: I don't know if there was a picture I could tell you.
1: Does it have a cone holder? It's like, oh man, I just got a... You know, does it have a tissue dispenser for all the dripping ice cream?
5: You're thinking of something cutesy.
1: Right.
5: What is that made of again, Shred?
0: Wrought iron?
5: Wrought iron. It's like a medieval torture device or something.
0: Well, that's with all that's, those fences, you know, those little those
5: right,
0: little
5: that's
0: gates.
5: A fence. Right. Right.
0: But you've seen chairs made of that before.
1: Oh, the little fancy chair that you sit there and you your back is perfectly straight and you're like, I am
6: so
1: going
6: to... So it's like
1: to,
6: an ice cream parlor.
0: It's not going to be comfortable.
1: Right.
5: Have your ice cream.
1: You're not here to lounge and eat ice cream.
5: You're supposed to be uncomfortable.
1: Eat the friggin' ice cream. The hell out.
0: That's, yeah, I had some the other day at Rosie's. It's melting quickly when it's 84 degrees.
1: Right.
0: I don't have time to get comfortable.
1: I don't want you dripping all over my ice cream floor. Get out.
5: Made of wrought iron. All right, this is an update on one that Stella had last week, the George Clooney caricature.
6: Oh.
5: Terrible, terrible caricature, yep. Right? Doesn't look like him at all. It was $100. Now it's $55.
6: Aww.
5: It only took a week.
0: Well, wait till next week.
5: Yep, unique custom framed art piece. If you're a George Clooney fan, this is for you.
0: No,
5: or
0: it's not.
5: Like if your eyes are not working, looks like you're looking at George Clooney through a a circus mirror.
0: This looks like if you're looking for a cheap frame.
5: You just want to buy the frame?
0: I just want the frame. I really don't care about the picture.
5: Yeah, it's terrible.
0: Yeah.
5: But it's down half price already.
1: Yeah. Okay.
0: Keep dropping.
5: Yeah. It kind of
6: looks like Mr. Bean.
5: It does kind of look, maybe if it said Mr. Bean, I would buy it.
6: I would take it.
5: Right. Then it's funny.
6: Like, hey, that is a character of Mr. Bean. I have a homemade football pack for $5. It has no other information than that. I don't know what a football pack is.
0: Cards, maybe?
6: Oh, maybe.
5: It's
6: like,
5: homemade.
6: Is that tape on it? And then it just says football pack on?
5: And it's
6: tape?
5: Like written like a kid wrote it in pencil.
6: Yeah.
5: I have no idea what the hell it is.
1: No, I don't know either. I wouldn't put it in my mouth. I'll say that.
5: I don't think.
1: I don't think.
0: Put it in your mouth and suck it.
1: I do not think you should do that. All right. Good luck. Yeah, I don't know what the hell is. This may need some music. It's from the Silence of the Lambs. Barbie dolls, South Buffalo. Vintage Barbie dolls.
5: Okay.
1: Just the parts.
5: Oh.
1: Best offer.
5: Why are they just parts? And why don't they have any clothes on?
1: Why don't you come over to the house and I can show them to you?
6: I would hope it's because the child ruined them all.
5: Oh, you think the child did?
6: Oh, yeah. Like, you know.
1: Yeah. Well,
6: if I were to dig up my Barbies, they'd all have highlights.
5: Dig them up? You buried them?
6: No. No, if
5: you're
6: I went through
5: sadistic.
6: My bins, it would be, you know, they'd have Sharpie in their hair from me giving them highlights.
5: Okay.
6: I don't think any heads would be missing.
5: These are all disembodied, you know.
6: Yeah, this
5: dismembered.
6: Is a little, you know.
1: I got them in the basement. Why don't you come down and check them out?
5: It's like a diorama, but it looks like the basement of Silence of the Lambs.
1: Yeah. we could play
5: here's
1: a little game.
5: Buffalo Bill.
1: So here's what we're going to do. I'm going to put you into this huge oil drum, and you sit in the drum. And then we'll look at the doll.
5: Here's
1: parts.
5: Oil drum Barbie.
1: Don't mind. I'm going to pour some acid around you. Don't worry about it. It's okay. Yeesh.
6: Are the heads
5: Yikes,
6: also
5: man.
6: Right there too? Like they? Yeah.
1: Yeah. Oh yeah.
6: So they're all just next to the bodies.
5: Oof. Here's Black Dahlia Murder Barbie.
0: Would you like to set it up on an ice cream chair?
1: Yeah, yeah right. Next to that dude's head who also came down earlier. All right, good luck.
0: I've got original artwork.
1: Ooh, nice.
0: No Clooney here. This is original artwork, $25, and it's in stock. Unknown artist, original painting on canvas, pickup only from Tonawanda. And the picture itself, maybe a little bit of a jungle-ish background or palm trees and stuff. Beach background. Sun is setting. Looks like there's a bonfire on the beach where there's a woman in overalls raising her hand.
1: Let me ask you
0: another
1: something.
0: Another woman on her knees and a man who's got a lion coming out of his crotch.
1: Oh, nice. Which room in the Albright Knox art gallery would that hang in?
5: The basement.
0: The dumpster.
5: What the hell is that?
1: Yeah.
5: Just because you drew it doesn't mean somebody wants to buy it.
1: Well, but every artist might have faced that at some point, right?
0: Right.
5: Did you see that? That person doesn't have a career. I'm sorry.
1: Ooh, yeah, that's rough.
5: It's like a fever dream.
1: Yeah. But hey, you know, that first Picasso where he decided to split everything
5: that
1: up.
5: Picasso didn't do that.
1: Oh, okay. Right. Good luck.
0: He definitely, maybe somebody at Picasso's Pizza did.
1: Rob Ray was said, go paint that. And he's like, all right, I will paint it.
5: Jesus. All right, I have, who doesn't like handcrafted stuff, right?
1: Yeah.
5: Okay.
0: Handcrafted.
1: Sure.
5: Handcrafted, like artisan.
1: Yeah. Yes. Put right. something on your table made out of macaroni.
5: Tuscan leather.
1: Okay.
5: Handcrafted. All right.
6: Okay.
5: This is Tuscan leather handcrafted deodorant.
6: Oh,
5: $17.
6: Okay.
5: Choose from over 25 fragrances, including Tuscan leather. And then they listed off a whole bunch of scents. I don't know how you handcraft deodorant.
0: Yeah, you make it by hand. God. Somebody's got to make it.
5: I mean, I know how they make soap. Do they do the same thing for deodorant? Yeah. There's like some old guy whittling.
1: Right.
5: And then putting them into the plastic tubes.
6: Yeah. I don't know.
1: And can you imagine the first
5: commercial
1: time?
5: Is like old world, like you're walking down cobblestone with his deodorant. I don't know.
0: But is it aluminum free?
5: It actually is. It says aluminum free all day odor protection. So there you go.
0: All right.
5: Handcrafted deodorant.
1: It's one thing when you see somebody hand whittling soap and you're like, wow, artisan soap. That's awesome.
5: Sure.
1: And you're like, nope, it's not soap. I'm like, what is it?
5: You put it under your armpits.
1: All right. You're like, oh, gross.
5: What is it made of?
1: Yeah. Right. Dull parts.
0: All right.
6: I have tools, $3 each, all for $30. Assortment of pliers. It was time for me to let go of a few.
5: Okay.
6: And then they numbered the amount that there's 12 of
5: 12
6: them.
5: 12 pliers.
0: Yeah. All different wire cutters, needle nose.
6: Yeah.
5: I like that he said it's time to let them go. Like he's been emotionally attached to his pliers collection.
0: Well, we don't like to just throw away our tools.
5: I know, but why do you have 12?
1: Experimental dental work.
6: They're all different shapes and stuff, you know.
5: Don't try. You don't need 12.
6: He could have been trying. I don't know.
5: Like every year, somebody got him one for a gift. He's attached to him, though. I thought that.
0: You know, I've had some tools where you get a set that comes with it.
5: Okay, but with 12?
0: Yeah, there was like 8 pliers, different noses and.
1: Hey, they're really, I mean, they're nice.
5: Right, they're in good shape.
6: They are really nice. Yeah.
5: Well, you know why? Because he loves them.
1: Yeah,
5: that's why.
1: True. He took care of them.
6: That's so true.
1: They're so clean.
6: So,
1: I almost get the feeling you never use them.
5: No, because he loves them so much. Those are the look at pliers. Out there in the garage, I have the ones that we.
1: Bob, you mind if I borrow a plier? Don't touch the pliers.
5: He's got them in like the China hutch behind the. Now, that one I got in 84.
1: Why was one of my pliers moved? Why did you touch those pliers?
0: I thought you said China Hut for a second.
5: No.
0: I was thinking of a new restaurant.
7: Pizza Hut.
5: China Hut.
1: 716. There you go. Want ads for another week.
0: Worthless.
1: Yeah. All right. Coming back, we're going to go back over ranking some of the pizza joints. Because if we play that whistle goal, you're just going to get pissed off. So we're going to talk about the ranking of pizza joints and whether or not Pizza Hut deserves to be at number one. That's next.
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0: Hey, it's Shred for Tom's Pro Bike. 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
4: And a little bit slow there on the 190 South. That starts right around Ontario Street up to about the Peace Bridge at Porter Avenue exit there, where we have a minor accident. Two vehicles in the right shoulder. Move over if you can, but that's really what's slowing that down. Other than that, the rest of the major routes starting to open up for you. Don't see any like major delays right now.
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2: It is 8:26, and we're looking at another warm day today. We're already at 67, and we're looking to get up to about 84, 85 degrees this afternoon. Looks like winds are going to be on the breezy side, I guess. 9 to 16 out of the southwest, gust up to 30. Showers and thunderstorms moving in this evening, and we'll see most of that before midnight tonight. Low 55 overnight. Tomorrow does not bounce back with the temperatures as we get more seasonal, I guess. Gradually becoming sunny tomorrow with a high of 64.
6: Headlines, a couple of things going on, including its investigative post that's talking about this guy. His name is Andre Foster. He's a property owner. He has 12 rental properties in the city, but in one of his properties where Buffalo police shot and killed a mentally ill man living in an unlicensed boarding house, is starting to look at some of the other complaints about his properties. Rodents, broken windows, lead paint, and in one case, raw sewage. One tenant reported living without electricity for weeks. The report notes Foster has never been fined in Buffalo housing court, and former tenants blame the city for letting him get away with it. The Buffalo News reports the Costco opening will be delayed. Again, fall opening is now planned.
2: Well, the Buffalo-Montreal series had some crazy swings with some big blowout games. Game 7, though, last night was a tight and intense game, and it went to overtime before the Montreal Canadiens got the game winner 3-2, and they move on to face Carolina in the Eastern Conference Finals. Meanwhile, in the NBA last night was Game 1 of the West Finals, and that was Spurs taking on the Thunder. It went to double overtime before the Spurs finally won it 122-115.
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8: Authorities in Florida arrested a Taco Bell employee last week after he allegedly fired a gun at a customer who filled a water cup with soda. Police are calling the man unstable, and Taco Bell is calling him Employee of the Month.
2: It is 8:28, and you have got the Shred and Reagan Show. Good morning.
6: 716-210-9797. On one hand, the Buffalo Sabres had a great season, and there's so much to look forward to next year. But if what we're going to look forward to is quick whistles and bad calls, what the hell's the point? The more you watch that whistle call, the angrier you will get. I guess Lindy Ruff got no explanation for it. Ultimately, they're like, well, it was the right call because
2: the whistle blew.
6: The whistle blew out. But I mean, the whistle is supposed to blow to break up a lot of, you know, like injury or danger to the ref, or it starts to get ugly. This thing touched Dobish and he blew the whistle. There was no time for anybody to start poking, and it touched Dobish.
2: It disappeared for a second. You didn't know where it was, and all of a sudden it plopped
6: through.
2: Not a
6: second. I would say quarter of a second, half of a second. But this is how fast. And when you watch it, you're like, okay, touches his pad, blows the whistle immediately. And I'm like, nothing? You don't give him a second? Because the way, you know, some people will talk about this online, and you'll read about it this morning. They're like, you know, instead of having players poking at the puck and injuring the goalie and getting into a fight, they blow the whistle. Yeah, none of that happened. There was zero time for that to happen because the second it touched Dobish, they blew the whistle. Here it is.
9: That fourth line out again. Bowen pop.

0: They can't believe it. They can't believe it.
1: Yep.
0: The Canadians can't believe it. So on the Canadian broadcast, same
2: thing. Retreat by Krebs. Here's Byram shooting. And that's in. Was there a whistle?
0: That, by the way, is a Canadian announcer. The Canadian announcer for Hockey Night in Canada. He goes, that's in. That's in. It's a man who was born surrounded by hockey. And now makes the call and then realizes, yeah, oh man, the whistle blew way too quickly.
2: Retrieved by Krebs. Here's Byram shooting. And that's in. Whistle, whistle. Waved off.
3: Whistle went. Wes McCauley was right on the doorstep. You could hear it before. And Chris, unlike a continuation, if it had gone through the pads.
0: Hot take. You ready? Here it is. Refs on the ice, the dumbest thing the NHL does today. These idiots just keep getting in the way of plays. And for what? Because they need to be on the ice to see what they could see from the booth, from the cameras. There are cameras everywhere now. Mm. You don't need a ref on the ice.
1: You need a ref on the ice.
0: You don't need a ref on the ice.
1: Who's going to do the face-off? What, are you going to drop it in the top like a bubble hockey game?
0: That's right. You do have to drop the puck, don't you?
1: What? Who's going to break up the fights?
0: Puck gun. So from the stands,
1: yeah, no.
0: So from the stands, a little puck gun. One ref on the ice. All right, I'll give it to you. You've got to drop the puck, right?
1: Well, you've got also they break up the fights, and you know you have to have the refs. Could there be video assistance? Of course, and there is.
0: Maybe they don't control the.
1: The downside is when a whistle blows, it stops play. And that's, even if it's a faulty whistle, it stops play.
0: So then maybe what you do is...
1: There's no going back when you blow the whistle, because the defense could say, we stopped playing at the whistle.
0: All right, then what about this?
1: Just like football, when the whistle goes, it's over.
0: We take the whistle away from the on-ice refs, and you've got somebody in the stands or in the booth or whatever, and he's the one that controls it. Right. So these guys are like, I'm gonna job this for the, for the Montreal Canadiens. But they can't because they don't have whistles anymore because we've taken them away from them.
1: You're getting a little ridiculous now.
0: They don't deserve. They've lost their whistle privileges.
2: Retrieved by Krebs. Here's Byram shooting. And that's in. Whistle, whistle. Waved off.
3: Whistle went. Wes McCauley was right on the doorstep. You could hear it before. And Chris... Unlike a continuation, if it had gone through the pads and was rolling in when the whistle happened, that goal would count. Wes McCauley lost sight of it, blew his whistle clearly. Have a listen. Judge for yourself.
0: That was way too quick.
1: I agree with you. It was too quick of a whistle, and you can't blame Malenstein because he didn't know, because that puck might have gone in unassisted. It was going that direction.
0: Yeah.
1: But it's happening so fast, and you're reacting. But he was making the swing before the whistle went, and then the whistle.
0: Look, how many goals have you watched over the years where it just squirts out and the guy just bangs it in? But that could be the difference between winning and losing. That could have been moving on to the next round. Son of a.
1: Yeah, it's aggravating.
0: Jesus. All right, 716-210-9797. Watch it. That's tough. Guys, I got to disagree. Greenway's poke is what jars the puck loose. I'm pretty sure you hear the stick hitting Dobish's pads in the replay. It's the kick for the first goal. Oh, I wonder if he's talking about the other one where it was the kick. No, maybe not. Whatever it is, you know, when the thing squirts out, you know, he's still got some time, and oftentimes they're not blowing the whistle right away, and you poke it in, and it's a goal. It's a goal. It's a goal. AI whistles. Eric from Orchard Park. Maybe you make it AI. 716-210-9797. Man, that's rough. That's rough.
1: But I mean,
0: hell of a good season.
1: Yeah, they had a lot of chances, too, and couldn't get it. Sucks.
0: The Tage Thompson and the chance in overtime to get a goal. This is another one.
4: Matheson lost it at the line. Banked ahead to Thompson. Has Benson with him. Thompson! Stop! As he was tied up, Dobish is still on his face. He does not have a stick. Down low it comes, and it's out of the rink.
0: Yeah, that'll be playing his head for several weeks. All right. Well, if you're ready, let's get to news of the day. So we'll start up. By the way, Andrew Peters coming up in about a half hour or so. Half hour, 40 minutes. We're going to talk to Andrew Peters. Get him on and break down some of the game with him. So news of the day starts off this morning with fans outside watching it in the big game watch as well. And Channel 7, I'm sorry, not Channel 7, Channel 2 went out, and they talked to fans immediately afterwards.
5: I mean, it was honestly beautiful. Great season to watch, great game to watch. I mean, here with all my friends, it was honestly awesome.
6: Hey, no regrets. That was a good way to go out. Game 7, overtime. Thought it was going to go double overtime there. I mean, we came from literally bottom of the barrel. No one believed in us. Yeah, you're devastated. You lost. But how fortunate can we possibly be? Because we've made it so far in these playoffs, and we put up a fight. We played our butts off. And I mean, yeah, you're devastated, but you seriously can't be mad. This is a heck of a season. Love this team, man.
0: All right.
1: Good attitude from those kids.
0: Damn right. That was amazing. For every, you know, for every moment where you're watching, for example, the whistle goal and you're like, we got screwed. You know, the Sabres are going to throw the puck at the net for a few more years with this team. And at some point, we're going to get the break and it's going to go in. And then the other team's going to be bitching about an early whistle and we're going to be the beneficiary. I hope. Stella, you've gone down to this quite a few. Did you go last night?
7: I was going to. I chose not to.
0: Yeah. But you were in the last one, right?
7: Yes. Yep.
0: What's it like?
7: I was there. It's a lot of fun at Canal Side. I mean, it's busy. I was hanging out by the boardwalk, so it's a good view of everything. They got tons of food, drinks. It's all good energy.
1: How much did the beer cost down there?
7: Oh my God, it was expensive. And then also for 4.5% of alcohol, I was like, I'll sneak something in. I don't know. I didn't.
1: That's why my theory was there were so many young people, so many kids underage probably.
7: Yeah.
1: At Canal Side because people that wanted to drink beer?
7: They only had like three options. It was like all, you know, like Bud Light. They had a couple different beers.
1: And at high prices.
7: And then Hartman's had their, had like some specialty cocktails, which looked really good. The line was really long for that. I think that's the only place you could really get like if you wanted an actual drink. Mm-hmm. Yeah. Mm-hmm. But they didn't have any like surf sides or anything like that.
0: Yeah.
1: It's a long time to stand too.
7: Yeah.
8: They pat you down before you go in?
7: So they do check. Yeah, they pockets? Do check like your. Well, they don't pat you down. You have to go through
1: metal detector.
7: Secure. Yeah, and then you also if you
8: does
7: have
8: does aluminum set off a metal detector?
1: I don't know.
7: Ooh,
8: just wonder. You know, cans are made of aluminum.
1: Probably.
0: Oh, to sneak it in.
1: You've got
0: to
1: empty out. Sometimes you got to empty out your pocket.
8: What's in your backpack? Clink, clink, clink, clink, clink, clink.
7: Nothing.
1: My pocket knife never gets through. I can tell you that.
8: Yeah. True.
0: Or you pour the beer in a plastic soda bottle. Mm-hmm. You're like, it's ginger beer. What are you talking about?
8: I brought my own milk.
1: Yeah, or you get one of those hydro packs, a Camelback. It's backpack.
8: Stay hydrated.
0: Hey guys,
1: it's got a big bladder in it. It's filled with alcohol.
0: Back to the whistle. Wes McWhistle is standing behind the goalie, so he can't see the puck loose in front of the goalie.
1: Yeah. Yeah,
0: get him off the ice.
7: Yeah.
0: Guys, did you see the pregame where the short chubby kid, attacked the dummy out front of the arena and threw it in the garbage can? It's the play of the night. All right, well, keep the text coming. Back to my idea of get the refs off the ice. If a drone can drop a package, an Amazon package, it can drop a puck. There you go, drones.
8: They had drones flying around in there. They had some neat angles. So they're out there already.
1: Mm-hmm. Not dropping pucks.
8: It wasn't dropping a puck, no.
1: Yeah, your purists are going to want to have referees. Just like baseball, we still want to have umpires.
0: Yeah. Well, take a few off the ice. The ones with the quick whistles. They get in the way constantly. You see them in the corner there trying to get a puck through. And the guy's like, whoop, whoop, whoop, picking up his skate. Get out of there. Move. Let's see if there's anything else from the Sabre game. I think that's it for the moment. We'll get to the locker room afterwards, Lindy Ruff and the rest of those guys, and then we'll talk to Andrew Peters in a short while. But love to hear what you think. 716-210-9797. Let's talk pizza. So there's a list that's out today of America's favorite pizza chain, and the survey has, you know, the chains, obviously, but I was really surprised at number one, mostly because, I don't know, I thought they were all shut down, or there were only a couple of left, or they were in gas stations, and I'm like, that's not the one I remember. But apparently it scored big. So I'll give you the top five. Marco's Pizza's at number five.
1: Never had it.
0: Never had it?
8: Nope.
0: No, neither
1: did I. I've seen them in some places, I don't know, remember where, but...
7: Yeah.
0: Hmm. There's no Marco's Pizza around here.
1: No.
8: Yeah.
1: Probably seen it on vacation somewhere. It's probably in the South.
0: Okay. Yeah, it looks like, you know, a lot in the South. You're right about that. Yeah, that seems to be mostly where you'll find your Marco's. Okay, so Marco's Pizza, that's at number five. Number four, Little Caesars.
8: Four?
0: Yep. Mm.
9: Pizza.
8: Consistent, always quality.
0: Yeah.
7: Yeah.
8: And quantity over quality, too. That's what I get are you kidding me?
1: Yeah.
8: You ever had a deep dish or not a Detroit style?
0: I've never had a bad Little Caesars.
1: I've not had Detroit. I've never had a great Little Caesars. It's usually, I buy it cheap because it was a kid's party.
8: I'll swear by
1: it. And they don't mind that it tastes like cardboard with a plastic cheese.
8: Definitely.
0: You know what I like? I like, you know, the burnt ends and everything like that.
8: That's
0: when they
8: the
0: go
8: Detroit
0: right.
8: style.
0: Yeah, that's Detroit you style. Bet. So I like Little Caesars.
1: I've never had Detroit style. I've just had their regular pan pizza.
8: Yeah, you got to go they Detroit also, style.
1: When you're having a kid with a kid's party, I'm not buying Detroit
8: style.
1: Oh,
8: I go
1: style.
8: Quality or quantity. I'm going quantity.
0: Well, they do offer quantity. Maybe that's where they get kind of like, you know, they get slapped about because you're like, well, it can't be that good for that price.
8: It's not artisanal, but we're giving it to you for $10.
1: It's nowhere near the number one on this list.
0: Little Caesars, but also Jets. Jets was in town
8: similar
0: for a while.
8: Too. Yeah, I think there's still one over on Elmwood or Delaware. Yeah.
7: Delaware, I think, maybe.
8: It's Detroit style as well.
0: I definitely want to try.
1: That's not a big chain, though, is it?
8: Yeah.
1: Jets?
8: It's a national.
1: Oh, I've never had it.
0: Yeah, Jets is good. And I do want to try, like, legitimate Detroit pizza at some point.
8: Like,
0: right?
8: Actually made there?
0: Yeah, well, just go to
8: I've
0: Detroit.
8: Never had that either.
0: Right? I mean, to go to Detroit. All right, so Little Caesars number four. So it goes Marco's, Little Caesars. Then at number three... Boo. Papa John's.
8: Good Lord.
0: Yeah, I know it.
8: Have people never had
0: that's tasteless
8: pizza, at all?
0: Yeah. I've never had a good Papa John's. You try it and you're like,
7: no.
8: I've had it twice in my life and it sucked both times.
1: It was the same box, though.
8: Right. It tasted like the box, yes.
0: I remember for a while, it was like...
8: I don't get it.
0: It was like everything else was closed, and we're all like, we want pizza, and everything's closed, except for Papa John's.
8: And
0: we're
8: you
0: like,
8: still turned it down.
0: It was close. We're like, God damn it. We got a ton of... All right, fine, Papa John's.
8: No, burgers it is.
0: Number two, Domino's.
8: Agreed.
1: Okay.
7: Mm-hmm.
0: Okay, agreed, but was it before or after they changed the sauce?
8: They changed the sauce.
0: Yeah, they remember they made the big thing about like we're going to make it better. They, you know.
8: Oh yeah.
0: Right.
8: Yeah.
0: Number two,
1: and then they changed the slogan to Domino's.
8: I know. I don't like that.
0: Number one on the list.
9: No one out. Pizza's the Hut.
0: Pizza Hut.
1: You betcha. Yeah.
10: Pizza Hut.
0: Yeah. So I'm wondering.
1: That's my favorite chain.
0: Yeah.
7: Hmm. I don't know.
0: Hmm.
8: Really? You don't? Did you grow up with Pizza Hut?
7: No, I like Pizza Hut. I'm just, yeah.
0: There were a lot of them. Like, its heyday was gone probably after you had a chance to really go in.
8: True.
0: Right?
7: No, they were still around for sure.
8: They
7: yeah,
8: still did
7: no,
8: buffets
7: they were.
8: With sit-down restaurants
7: yeah,
8: for
7: yeah,
8: you?
7: Yeah, okay. They did that, yeah.
1: How many huts would you give it? I'm going to give it three.
10: Pizza Hut! Pizza Hut! Pizza Hut! Hut! Hut!
0: Yeah. Jinx checking back in. Current Pizza Huts are nowhere near the classic ones. Yeah.
7: That's what I was kind of thinking.
1: It's not the same experience.
8: And it's the experience.
1: But for takeout, it tasted good.
8: Yeah. I liked it.
0: He said they don't use fresh dough anymore. They've got the pre-made and the frozen stuff that comes out of the 7-Eleven. And he's probably right, right? Mm-hmm. If you get, you know, the frozen versus the fresh has got to be, you know, at least tasteable.
8: Pizza.
7: If I was getting a quick pizza, I probably would go Domino's or something. Mm-hmm. Like, I wouldn't.
8: If I'm going quick pizza, I'm going whatever's cheapest.
0: Yeah.
8: Honestly.
7: True, yeah.
1: If I'm not getting local... pizzeria from Buffalo, I'd go Pizza Hut.
0: Mm-hmm. Mm-hmm.
1: Every time.
0: Bocce's still the best in town. Would we agree? Bocce still makes the best Buffalo pizza.
1: I don't have a Bocce. Papa's Pizza Oven's my favorite right now.
7: I like I love Papa's Pizza Oven, too.
8: The one I like is usually whatever shows up free in the lunchroom. That's my favorite.
0: So from before, Justin checked in from Dunkirk. He goes, Papa John's pizza's terrible, but the breadsticks are amazing. Doug in Buffalo, the old Pizza Hut in Springville is, I guess it's becoming something. An A&W, that's what he said.
1: A&W, really?
0: Yeah.
1: They're bringing that back?
0: There's only a couple of those
1: left in the country.
8: It's huge up in Canada.
1: Right, but in the United States, there's very few.
0: You said that there's one that they're bringing back some of the sit-down Pac-Man machines.
8: Yeah, that started in Syracuse. There's a dude in Syracuse, but there's a bunch in Pennsylvania as well.
0: Okay.
8: Where he's brought it back, and like the old booths, the Tiffany lamps, the red cups.
0: Wow.
8: The salad bar.
1: The lunch buffet.
8: I don't know if they're... Yeah, they did have that on that piece I saw.
0: Yep. But we got this text, so still great. Wait. Esther Gullius Tax now has a sit-down Pac-Man, which is pretty funny. Let's see. Guys, last time I had Little Caesars, I ended up pulling a hair the size of my forearm out of my mouth. It was baked into the...
11: Cheese. Some pizza.
1: With hair.
8: Yeah, but how much did you pay for the pizza? You get what you pay for. Knock it off.
0: Let me ask you something.
8: Knock it off.
0: Have you ever had a dish so good that you found a hair and you talked yourself into believing it's yours?
1: No.
8: No.
0: I think I did. I was having, it was like amazing Chinese food. It was so good. And I'm like, gulp, gulp, gulp. And then spotted it, corner of the bowl. or side of the bowl. I'm like, that's probably mine. No, I'm just going to pretend.
1: No, that's a cat hair.
8: Just pick it out.
0: Yeah. I just kept going. I'm not going to lie.
8: The guy who found the Little Caesars hair, you know, you can pick your toppings with hair. Did he click that one on accident? You want half or whole pie? Give me half hair.
0: I have half hair. Half mushroom.
1: What type of hair would you like?
8: No.
0: Jet's Pizza in Delaware Avenue is closed. It's now Texas Church's Chicken. Interesting.
8: Oh, is that where they put Church's Chicken?
0: That's
1: Church's
0: right.
1: Is back, huh?
8: Well, it's the first time here.
0: Sean and Alden. There's an A&W in Niagara Falls by the side of the casino. Okay, interesting.
1: Which side?
8: Just because it's in my brain now, I got to get it out. There are four types of A&W. I'm sorry, I watched an extensive piece on it the other day.
0: So what are the four?
8: Shred knows from the Midwest, there's the A&W restaurants. Okay, they serve a root beer. The one that they bottle here in the United States and sell on the shelves, different kind of root beer, same company. Canada, different company, also called A&W. In the stores, in the restaurants, different root beer than they sell in the stores in Canada. So if you get A&W root beer, there's four different recipes for it.
0: Why? Okay. Who's the lunatic who said, yeah, I'm green lighting that?
8: I don't know. I watched a piece on it the other day.
0: Wow. Like, there's nobody in quality idiot. Control? It's just like, do whatever the F you do, want to do.
8: Isn't that weird?
0: You know, I came up with my own idea. Sure, go ahead, put that out.
8: Some of it's owned by Coke. Some of it's owned by other... by its own entity. It's just kind of odd.
0: You think there'd be one, you know, anal CEO coming to town and goes, hey, what are you doing?
8: Right, we want it all the same.
0: Yeah, we're not doing this again. Which one's the best? Did they do a taste test on it and figure out?
8: There was nothing on that. I'm not sure. I think people like the ones from the A&W Midwest restaurants.
1: Well, those were always...
8: with the frosted mug.
1: Yeah, and they were old school drive-ins where you actually parked and they brought it out and put it in your car window.
8: Right.
1: And you ate in the car.
0: Yeah, there's nothing better than a good quality root beer. Yeah, that sucks.
1: The old big tray and the speakers and all that stuff.
8: You bet.
0: Guys, there's a bunch of old school Pizza Huts in South Carolina. Most of the lunch buffet. But there's also a sit-down Pizza Hut in Bradford, Pennsylvania.
8: Yeah, those got to be the ones.
0: Wow.
8: It's pretty cool.
0: Mm. Papa's Pizza's like Bocce's and Leonardo's. If you had it, if they were from, like, you know, if it you merged. Had them as a kid, I guess. All right, keep the text coming and let us know what's up. 716-210-9797. Guys, do yourself the pleasure and go to Hustler's Tavern in Lewiston for an amazing Detroit-style pizza in your own backyard.
8: Hmm.
0: Hustler's Tavern in Lewiston.
8: All right.
0: Huh. And they've got Detroit style, legitimate. Wow. All right. No idea. Did you know this? There's Hustlers.
8: I did not know.
1: I did not even know Hustlers was a pizza place.
0: Yeah. They're going to open at 4 o'clock this
1: afternoon.
0: I thought
1: it was all about porn.
0: No, apparently not. Not the one in Lewiston.
8: They branched out. Magazine ain't working. Let's make pizza.
0: No, it's by magazines. Let's do a restaurant. Okay.
8: Or their magazine is now just all pizza.
0: Yeah. Right.
8: I got the new Hustler.
1: Yeah, but topless waitress.
8: I got the May 2026 Hustler.
0: All right, hold on. I'm going to spin around
8: for you.
0: There's
8: some dishes in there.
0: Wow. I'm going to spin around
9: just
0: for you.
9: Just wet it and make it hot.
0: Right? A picture of the pizza. Because I think that's what
8: from Hustlers
0: for us, right?
8: Is it a centerfold? Tell me it folds out.
0: Are you guys ready?
7: Oh, my God.
0: Hold on. Spin around. All right.
7: Crazy.
0: Hold on a sec. Close your eyes, Stella.
7: Oh.
0: No, look at all right. Look at that pizza. Right?
8: Yeah, all right. Yeah. That works.
0: That does look good. That's some damn. Okay. Thanks for the suggestion. That's awesome.
8: Little Tommy, what are you doing in your room by yourself? I'm looking at Detroit pizza, Mom.
1: You're at Hustler.com.
8: You went to Hustlers again, didn't you?
0: Blow open the door. What are you doing?
8: Sauce all over your face. Your hands are all, like, greasy.
0: Cheese gets burned on the side, Ma. Do yourself a favor and go to Hustler's Tavern in Lewiston.
1: If you want all the ingredients on, order the Larry Flint.
0: Yeah. There
1: you
0: go.
8: It's so good they'll have to wheel you out.
0: It automatically comes with hair.
8: It sure does.
0: Guys, I'm back in that text. Hustler's Tavern in Lewiston is awesome and the pizza's amazing.
8: Okay.
0: Wow.
8: Cool.
0: That's pretty cool. Lovejoy Pizza and Lovejoy. Yeah, Lovejoy Pizza is amazing.
1: Do they do Detroit too?
0: Yeah, no. But I guess we just mentioned before of the best of the Buffalo pizzas. I mentioned Bocce. You said
7: Papa's Pizza.
1: Papa's my current favorite, yeah.
0: Yeah, Lovejoy Pizza.
1: Yeah, I think a lot of times there's a lot of good pizzas around too, but it's kind of what's close to you.
0: Yeah. Also.
7: Yeah.
0: Guys, there's a Pizza Hut in Brockport that stayed the same and still has the salad bar and the lunch buffet.
8: Wow.
0: I was driving out there from Lockport every year for my birthday, and so, yeah, I'd get a little of that. That's cool. All right. Keep the text coming. Let us know what's up. 716-210-9797. You have pizza thoughts? Let us know. You have quick whistle goal thoughts? Mm-hmm. Let us know. We're going to get to sports. We'll go into the locker room. That's coming up next.
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8: 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We had a couple of minor accident there blocking the right shoulder. That's been cleared out, but you know it hasn't kind of caught up yet and started moving just fine again. Everything else is, you know, pretty kind of, that's not even English. It hasn't really opened up just yet for you, but it looks a lot better than it did a half hour ago.
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1: It is now 8:58, and we're going to have another warm day today. Enjoy it, because this is the last one for a little bit, so a little tease of summer here for the last couple days. Right now, we're looking at mostly cloudy skies and 67. It's going to get up to 84 with partly sunny skies this afternoon. And there's going to be some wind out of the southwest, 9 to 16, gust up to 30. Then tonight, some showers and thunderstorms are going to move in later on this evening, and it should be wrapping up before midnight or so. Low 55, and tomorrow only getting up to 64 with mostly sunny skies.
0: Headlines, couple of things going on this morning, and that includes a new Time Siena poll finds most voters think Trump made a mistake going to war, and they're deeply pessimistic about the economy. Trump's approval rating has sunk to a new low in his second term. Citing Ebola, the U.S. is restricting entry from Congo, Uganda, South Sudan. The order in effect for 30 days and does not apply to American citizens or U.S. service members.
1: Coming up in sports, well, we're going to go inside the locker room. 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And we'll run through some other notes, including some NFL stuff for you, as the Bills are on the practice field again today.
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3: 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That's going to lead to some awkward checkups eventually. Mr. Johnson, we had the tumor biopsied. I'm afraid it's oops all berries.
1: It is now 9 o'clock at WGRF Buffalo, the Mighty 97 Rock, voice of the Bills. 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
4: Retrieved by Krebs. Here's Byram shooting. And that's him. Whistle. Waved off. Whistle went. Wes McCauley was right on the doorstep. You could hear it before. And Chris, unlike a continuation, if it had a
0: boo. There's one opinion going around that that would have been goalie interference regardless, and few people are buying that.
1: I don't know about that.
0: That would have counted as a goal had he not had Wes McCauley up and sitting there with his whistle.
1: Jesus. It was a quick whistle. There's no doubt about it.
0: Brutal.
1: Should have been a goal.
0: Brutal.
1: Should have been a goal.
0: 716-210-9797. You know, and this is where the luck comes in, right? But, I mean, you know, how many opportunities do you get like this to get to the second round where everything sort of falls in line? They're going to come back.
1: Yeah.
0: They're going to come back. It's going to happen. But son of a... All right. 716-210-9797. We'll go into the locker room in just a couple of moments. We'll make some sense of what that looked like and what some of the players were saying immediately afterward. What Lindy Ruff thought of it. He was fuming. He was pissed, and rightfully so. First, let's meet our employee of the day.
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1: Employee of the Day is sponsored by ECMC, bringing hope and healing to the residents of Western New York.
0: Patrick Williams joining us this morning. Pat, good morning. What's up?
6: Good morning, guys. How are you?
0: Hey, we know Pat.
1: Pat.
0: So first thing, you know, Pat decked out Western New York and the great things you do for veterans, and that's pretty awesome. Tell us a little bit about that. Do you got another deck coming up?
6: We're actually building the veterans deck right now. Yeah, we're building it this week.
0: Okay, so who is it? Who's getting the deck?
6: Terry Mady's Vietnam War vet. We gave him the deck, or surprised him with the winnings on Veterans Day last year, and right now we're building it this week. So on Memorial Day, we get to give it to him.
0: Nice. So what's this thing look like? Has it got power? Does it got several layers, levels? Does it have an elevator?
1: In-ground pool, hot tub?
6: It's got a V8 engine.
0: It's got a V8 engine.
6: It's a nice little front porch for him and his wife to sit on and, you know, enjoy the sunsets in the neighborhood here on the top of the Boston Hills.
0: Oh, that's nice.
1: Very nice.
0: That's nice. All right, so spare time, what do you like to do?
6: All I do is work. So employee of the day, this is, I can die now. This is one of my lifelong goals here, so.
0: But it says grilling, right? So you you also have spices and rubs and a lot of the other
1: Buffalo
0: stuff.
1: Buffalo Barbecue Quest, yeah.
0: Yeah. So how long?
6: So
0: when did you get started with that?
6: I own multiple businesses. I don't know which one I'm employee of the day for today, but Decked Out WNY, we build decks. Buffalo Barbecue Quest, we have the largest barbecue supply store in all of Western New York. And then I also do Mr. in the hot seasons.
0: Yeah. All but, you know, the other thing we know about Pat is that he's like, he goes, oh, man, he goes, you know, he listens to 97 Rock. You've been listening for a long time. Even the show, I think we had Sheriff Tim doing one of your commercials at one point, too.
6: Yeah, a little ode to Sheriff in there.
0: Nice. Cool.
1: What else do you like to do when you're, I know you do have a little spare time here and there, right?
6: Oh, yeah. No, I like hanging out with my kids. I grilling, chilling,
1: disc golf.
6: Disc golf. I was going to say, we got to get you out there sometime soon, Shred.
1: Yeah, he's been telling me about it. I definitely want to play, but not Memorial Day. We'll do it soon.
0: Anybody you want to shout out to?
6: Oh, absolutely. I got my my boss, the love of my life, my wife, Marika, my sons, Finn and Jake, got Justin and Doug, who are the backbone of our companies, and all of our Buffalo Barbecue Quest customers. Thank you all for, you know, supporting the business.
1: And thank you. You're sponsoring the Shreds of Backyard Rib Throwdown once again. What were you giving away?
6: Ooh, that one. We're giving away a Master Kettle
7: 22-inch charcoal kettle grill and smoker.
1: Nice. So there's still some registration slots available. Not a lot. It's filling up. So we've got more details on that at 97rock.com. And he's got a bunch of songs he wants to play today.
0: He's got Beatles. He's got Queens. He's got Ted Nugent. He's got ELO. He's got the Tragically Hip.
7: I chose 5 Tragically Hip songs, but we had to dial it down to 1.
1: Okay.
0: But Poets, right? So what do you remember about Poets? First time you heard it, or why do you like it?
7: First time I heard it, I was hanging out with my buddies in Lockport. I didn't get into the Tragically Hip as deep as they did until my early 30s, believe it or not. But my friends were listening in my late teens and 20s, and I really took a deep dive, I would say about 5 years ago, and just can't believe the immense greatness of all of their records and albums and all the hits that they came out with. I'm surprised they weren't more famous in the U.S.
0: Yeah, Tragically Hip is pretty amazing.
7: I believe I saw you guys on their documentary.
0: Right? Yeah, yeah. It's our big TV appearance. We're holding microphones to those guys at some point.
1: We interviewed them backstage at the Odd.
0: Back in the day. Hey, by the way, where did you watch that game last night, Pat?
7: Dang. At home, in bed, for the last period and overtime. So, you know, it was an easy turn off the TV, roll over, and go to sleep at the devastation at the end there.
0: Yeah, that's rough. That's rough. All right.
7: Quick whistle. You're right, Reagan. Quick whistles.
0: Way too quick. Way too quick. And the more you watch it, the angrier you get. So,
1: don't watch it anymore because it's not going to be any good.
0: Yeah, it's not. Right. It's, in other words, you can get pissed off and it's just not going to change anything. All right. Well, listen, Pat, we're really excited. You're the 97 Rock Employee of the Day. What are we sending over to our friend Pat?
1: Well, we've got a gift card to the Record Vault in North Tonawanda, a boutique media and pop culture experience. We've got a 97 Rock Employee of the Day t-shirt courtesy of Globs Collision. You bend them, we mend them. A 97 Rock Employee of the Day plaque from Jar Trophies. And we'll have Foxy Delivery, the quickest service in town. Zip all that stuff over to you.
0: Thank you, Pat.
7: Awesome. Right. Awesome. I got to find my use it pliers now because my guys lost those. Now I got to use my look at pliers.
0: Yeah. We've got a set for you.
1: Fancy ones, yes.
0: Right, the fancy look at pliers.
1: All right. Well, hey, nice job with that deck, too.
0: Thank you, Pat. Nice job, man.
7: Thank you. Thank you. I'll send you guys photos when we're done.
0: Right, please do. No, that's cool. Yeah, Pat does a lot of great stuff, including building decks for veterans, and Decked Out Western New York is where he does that. All right, if you'd like to be the 97 Rock Employee of the Day, all you have to do is go to 97rock.com for yourself or someone you know, and we'll send you all that cool stuff, and you get to play all your favorite songs here on 97 Rock.
1: All right, well, let's jump into the Buffalo Sabres. I mean, what a rough game last night. I mean, you know, we've seen some really lopsided games in this series with Montreal, usually on home ice for both teams, right? I mean, none bigger than game 6, 8-3. You know, we saw some of those here, too. So for game 7 to come down to a battle, it truly measured up to what a game 7 should be. It just didn't work out in our favor, unfortunately. You can point your finger at a lot of things. That quick whistle is certainly one of them.
0: We got robbed.
1: Yeah.
0: We got robbed.
1: There was a lot of opportunities. The Sabres, you know, after going down 2 goals in the first period, they finally got things going in the second. And that getting that first goal in the second for the Sabres was pretty sweet. And then Dahlin ties it up at 2 apiece in the third period. But they dominated in the second and third period. Dominated, and you couldn't help but to feel we're going to win. The way that they were fighting, they kept throwing it at, and eventually one goes in. I just felt like it was theirs all the way. They were going to win it, and oh man, it just didn't happen. You had the overtime loss there. Going into the locker room post game, obviously a lot of emotion around there. Rasmus Dahlin, the captain who scored the game tying goal, didn't have a lot of words to say, but he was definitely emotional.
10: We could have scored a few more. He had some good saves. It's comes down to small things. Today they got the bounces.
1: Yeah, Tage Thompson on the loss.
13: It's tough. It stings. Thought we played hard all year to get to this point. I don't think anyone in this room felt like we were done yet. Just disappointed. It sucks. I thought we played a really good game, which makes it even tougher of a, you know, taste. Had a lot of chances. Whoopi played great. You know, keeps it tight for us and claw our way back into it, and felt like we had all the momentum. Just couldn't score. And, really thought that was gonna end different.
1: Yeah, I mean, they outshot them. Sabres outshot the Canadiens 39-25. You know, block shots. The Canadiens blocked 22. They had, that was, that stat somehow has gone in the favor of the winner almost every time. They had 22 block shots. And, I mean, the Sabres had a lot of opportunity, just couldn't get it done. UPL made some amazing saves, you know, and then that final one kind of got screened a little bit on the new hook shot. But UPL after the game.
14: It just sucks. It stinks. It sucks. I don't know. It just kind of wastes that extra. Knowing how much, you know, we have put in this season as a group, how much we kind of battled through. It boils down to one game and one moment. And hats off to Montreal. They did better well. They stuck with it. I think we did too. But, I think the guys played great. That's been the story the whole season. I feel like we've been able to battle back. But, went their way tonight.
1: You know, there was another moment that I thought was kind of BS. The Sabres were wearing them down big time. They had been out there. Montreal guys had been out there for a long time. We were in their end the whole time. They couldn't get off for a change. They iced the puck. And for some reason, they decided to do a major timeout on that icing and let the crews come out and clean the ice. I mean, that doesn't typically happen on an icing call. Because on that call, they're not allowed to change their guys. You're going to have those tired guys. They should be dropping the puck, and we should be going right back at it with those tired guys down in their own end.
0: They make a determination about the condition of the ice, but at the same time give them a break.
1: They gave them a rest. And, the same guys had to come back out because that's the rule. But they had about a two-minute rest because they were... Because the shovel crews were out there. It's like, why are they shoveling on an icing call?
0: Yeah. Yeah.
1: That was another BS moment by the officials. So there was that. Lindy Ruff was asked about, you know, that intermission between the third period and overtime. He was asked, when you looked around that room, did you think that one of these guys here is going to come out of this game a hero?
15: I thought it was just part of our journey, you know, tough start where, you know, we let one go in off a skate. A penalty that we almost had killed. We got just a little bit aggressive and left net front. But these guys never quit all year. It's just another indication, you know, you battle hard. We stayed with the game. We get one to make it 2-1, and we talked about playing the game the right way and made a great play off a face-off, and Darlene got us tied, and I really felt that the game was right there for us.
1: It was there. It was there for the taking. They had the effort. I mean, they were relentless down in Montreal's end and just couldn't get it in. That's why Dobish was the number two star in that game. They gave the number one star to Newhook, who got the game winner, of course. The home ice struggles. It's really hard to understand. And it wasn't just a Buffalo thing. It's a Montreal thing. It was a Boston thing. It was a Tampa thing. Lindy talked about that.
15: Yeah, that hurts. You know, it was strange in the East, the disparity with the home and road. You know, besides the start of the game, I thought this was probably one of our better games where we really tilted the ice and had the game in our favor. But again, didn't find a way to win it. You know, our fans have been so great. You go back to the end of the year, the momentum they helped us with, the energy in this building. It would have been nice to close this one out here. Just a gift for how good they've been. Didn't quite get that done.
1: Yeah. Disappointing for sure, but all in all, an excellent season, a lot to build on. So today is going to be locker cleanout. The guys are going to have a little bit more time to think about things. Obviously, it was very fresh and very emotional in the locker room right after the game, after a hard-fought battle. So we'll hear from some of those guys, I'm sure. We'll have some of that for you tomorrow as well. So Unfortunately, it's over. And, I mean, the playoffs continue now. Montreal goes on to take on Carolina for the Eastern Conference Final. Game 1 is set for Thursday. That's going to be at 8 o'clock. Out west, we've got Game 1 set for Wednesday. So tomorrow night, Vegas at Colorado. So that's where we're at with hockey. NBA is in the conference finals as well. Last night was Game 1 of the Western Conference Finals between the Spurs and the Thunder. And that game was in Oklahoma City. Victor Wembanyama had 41 points, 24 rebounds. Dylan Harper finished with 24 points and a team playoff record, 7 steals. And the San Antonio Spurs beat the Oklahoma City Thunder 122-115 in a double overtime classic. I mean, you know, we thought our overtime was something. That was a double overtime for Game 1. Where is this series going to go? That one could be a good, fun one to watch. Tonight, you've got the opener of the East with Cleveland at the Knicks, 8 o'clock on ESPN. Baseball yesterday, Cody Bellinger and Chaz Chisholm Jr. hit 2-run homers off Yariel Rodriguez in the 7th inning, and the Yankees survived another shaky performance by David Bednar to beat the Blue Jays 7-6. Blue Jays had that one until that 7th inning. And the Mets, wow, what a wild finish this was. I was looking at it last night. It was tied 6-6. It seemed forever. And the Mets scored 10 runs in the 12th inning. Yeah, because you're the visiting team, you know, you keep piling them on. Washington was able to get one in the bottom half of that. But 16-7 was the final score.
0: Yeesh.
1: Yeah, what a crazy, crazy inning. The Nationals made 4 errors and left 19 runners on base. But kept it from falling apart until the 12th inning. All right, Buffalo Bills, meanwhile, they're back on the practice field today. OTAs, this is phase 3 of the OTAs. And this is the first real on-field practice stuff that we're getting to see with the whole team there. So no media availability yesterday for practice day 1. I would think there would be something today. They have tomorrow off, and they'll be back on the field on Thursday. Then they've got the following week, a couple days, and then the first week of June, and then mandatory minicamp comes up June 9th through the 11th. So that's where we're at there. Al Michaels will be doing the broadcast for the Bills' home opener of the new stadium. This will be the ninth stadium that Al Michaels has done the play-by-play on the first game for those teams.
0: So we're getting Al Michaels?
1: Well, yeah, because it's going to be on Amazon Thursday night. And he was, his contract ended. He signed a 1-year extension this year, so this could be the end of it. But he's opened up stadiums in Foxborough, Philadelphia, Dallas, Soldier Field when it was refurbished, Levi Stadium, SoFi, Atlanta, Minnesota, and now the Buffalo Bills. So that's that. And my last note for you from the NFL is a quarterback holdout, and that's with the Cardinals. You know, they got rid of Kyler Murray. Jacoby Brissett, who was their quarterback to start the last 12 games, came in as a backup last year, and now he wants a new contract because they're kind of looking at him as the starter. He's not gotten one yet, so they've got him at backup money, and he's holding out. He's not showing up for the OTAs, hasn't done any of the offseason stuff, so right now Gardner Minshew is the guy that's taking most of the snaps. That's the look of sports.
0: All right, drummers, what do you think? Rob Ray in a sense of timing.
16: The NHL. Rob Ray to bang the drum.
0: Somebody made the observation. He's beating it like it was Ty Domi's face. So we're going to talk to Andrew Peters about that. Break down that game, his thoughts, as well as the whistle call that's coming up.
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1: 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Looks pretty good across the area.
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4: It is 9:26. We're up to 70. Got cloudy skies. It's going to become partly sunny, or mostly sunny, actually, this afternoon with a high of 84. Southwest winds 11 to 16. Gusts up to 30 miles per hour. Looks like there's some showers and thunderstorms moving in this evening and should be held to mainly before midnight. Down to 55 overnight. Tomorrow looks like we're going to become mostly sunny after a little rain in the morning. And we're only going to get up to about 64 for the high.
5: Headlines, an investigative post looked at Andre Foster. He's a property owner, has 12 rental properties in the city of Buffalo. But when Buffalo police shot and killed a mentally ill man living in an unlicensed boarding house, they started to investigate him further. Tenants have said they endured rodents, broken windows, lead paint, at least one case raw sewage. One former tenant said he was living without electricity for weeks. The report notes Foster has never been fined in Buffalo housing court, and former tenants blame the city for letting him get away with it. The Buffalo News reports the Costco opening will be delayed again. A fall opening is now planned.
4: After a game where the Sabres dominated much of the play, they end up losing in overtime, so the season is over. Now we see Montreal move on to the Eastern Conference Finals to take on Carolina. Andrew Peters from the After the Whistle podcast is going to join us next and break some of that down.
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7: It is college graduation season. Of course, some graduation ceremonies are more prestigious than others. You know, it's tough when they introduce your commencement speaker with the, you know them from season two of MILF Manor.
5: MILF Manor. Haven't thought about that in a while.
4: It is 9:28, and you have got the Shred and Reagan Show. Good morning.
5: What's up? 716-210-9797. Things need to be said. First thing needs to be said is the Buffalo Sabres were on a historic run, and they made us so happy, and the team has a lot to be proud of. We're proud of them. Fans are proud of them. The Sabres themselves probably feeling it this morning. They've got to be... They still got to be sore and tired and pissed off and disappointed and everything else, just like we all are. But that was a run. And one of the coolest things, watching next generation embrace playoff hockey like we had a chance to and really, really live it and enjoy it. And now you've got a whole group of fans who go, oh, we know now. That's what that's about. And that's awesome. Kids were enjoying it, going out, tackling the dummy. Nick and his dummy having a good time. The Blade Gang becomes a thing. All that stuff's cool.
4: How about your heart? Did your heart enjoy it? Because there was some pretty tense moments. I know last night was...
5: Playoff hockey sucks. Oof. It is bad for your... I mean, you are tense. Everything's constricted. You want to walk, throw stuff, punch. It's tough to watch. But there's the whistle call. And the whistle call, the more you see it, the more you think about it, the more you're just going to get pissed off.
8: That fourth line out again. Bowen Byram. And it rolls in. No goal. Wes McCauley has waved it off.
5: Yeah. Oh, it's great.
4: Yeah, Buffalo win.
5: What's that?
4: We can't have Buffalo win.
5: that's not in the cards. That's not in the list. We're looking at a list here. Bettman sent it to us. There's no way we can allow that to happen. Andrew Peters from the After the Whistle podcast. Good morning, Andrew. How are you?
9: Oh, boys, I was at the game. Oh, my God.
4: Yeah, heartbreaker, yeah. Man. They dominated much of that game.
9: Heartbreaker's right. I mean, can we just talk about the roller coaster of emotions this team has put us on this year? And I've been so critical of this team, you know, in the past years and this year even, and come on your show and lit up general managers and coaches and players. I walk away last night after that loss, and I can honestly tell you, man, like, I am so proud of, like, I really all, like, I sat there and watched all the fans just the wind suck right out of the building, and Montreal fans going absolutely crazy inside. And I was just like, all I could think about was,

0: how proud I am of these players. Like, there are players on this team that I literally hated as players, not people. Okay. Like, it's not, it's, you know, hockey related. And I find myself last night rooting for them. And Jack Quinn, who is a guy I've been very critical of, called him soft a million times. He goes wide down the boards and gets absolutely smoked and gets right back up. And Owen Power, who I've been very critical of, sets up Rasmus Dahlin for that first goal and just plays so well after crashing into the boards. And, you know, those are the two guys that, I mean, I've just been so hard on, but I just find myself last night, you know, realizing how much I appreciate their effort and the entire team, man. And, you know, these guys are battling with injuries. So I heard you guys, you know, talking about the whistle goal, and I don't know what to make of that. I mean, I don't want to peg the whole season on that play. And I'm not going to sit here and say that the two players at the blue line right before the goal should have just got that puck deeper on net and pick on UPL. I mean, it's just like nowhere in our storybook this year, Buffalo Sabres have them going to a game seven in the playoffs at all. So just so proud of this team and the whole franchise. I mean, I think they've really put Buffalo back on the map, from, you know, in-game presentation to their front office to the future of these players. And yeah, I mean, as heartbreaking as it is, I think you really got to be proud of the Buffalo Sabres as a whole right now.
1: No, not only that, but Lindy Ruff, he kept coming up over and over again and making these little corrections. JFG, just F and go. What did you make of Lindy's performance this year?
0: Well, he's Jack Adams nominated for a reason. I think he should probably win it. I think there were times where you saw maybe he had been out-coached at times, but I mean, he shuffled up lines. He tried different things. He wasn't afraid to take risks. You know, I mean, he's another one. You know, like, he's another one. Like, I'm not necessarily a Lindy fan for my time as a player with him. I'm not afraid to admit that. But, you know, like, when he was hired, I thought it was a joke. The $22 tickets, the Lindy Ruff bobbleheads, you know, like, I mean, I hate to joke about it, but it's the youngest team in the league historically for the last 3-4 years, second youngest team going into this season. You know, he's a grandfather, and you know, I'm like, what's the connection? Like, how are these players going to view this? And I mean, they all came together as a group, you know. Like, Lindy has a way about him. And you can just see it. I mean, he just has a way about him that, you know, that he can get a team going. And listen, I will say this, like, regardless of how I feel about him, you know, on my own right, from when I was a player, X's and O's, he's one of the greatest of all time. And I know he hasn't won a Stanley Cup and all that stuff, but that's not always necessarily coaching. That can come down to injuries, personnel, foot in the crease, all that stuff.
2: Whistle goals.
3: Yeah.
0: You guys aren't going to let that one go, which you guys can have fun with that one. But he's just evolved. I mean, he's evolved, and I don't know if he's back next year. Hard to think that he's not, but we'll see what happens. But yeah, to answer your question, and very long-winded answer, he did a spectacular job this year.
3: I think he'd want to come back, don't you? A little bit. I mean, feeling like you've got this team to a certain level, and really, I don't know. Carolina certainly would have been a tough matchup, but I mean, he's gotten this team to a certain level. I would think he might want to try and finish the job.
0: Yeah, but what's Yarmo thinking?
3: Right.
0: You know what I mean? I mean, like, what? Like, and I'm not saying get rid of Lindy altogether. I mean, you know, like, Lindy in a front office role would be incredible. That should be his next move, whenever that is. I mean, like, I'm not saying get rid of Lindy Ruff at all. Like, he's a brilliant mind. You know, the teams that I think he would want to put together in management is a team that I think everybody would want to watch. Is he exhausted with coaching? I mean, he's been a player to coach for, I don't know how many years, guys, 50 years, 40 some years. Like, does he even know his family?
3: Oh, they're grown up and they're gone.
0: Yeah, they're gone off to college.
3: Might have grandkids now,
0: and they're just like, yeah, you know, it's like, hey, Dad, this is your grandkid. And he's just like, I didn't even know I had kids. But he's so committed to the game, and you know, maybe something happened this year. Maybe, you know, like I know we've talked about, and I've been, you know, I told a story about something that happened midway through the years where, or this year where. The players might have gotten annoyed with him and had some comments for him, and maybe they had a bit of a come to Jesus conversation. But maybe something's happened there where, you know, the group is kind of galvanized together, all together with the coaching staff, and, you know, where he comes back. I mean, these kind of runs for a team, like from December 9th when they played in Edmonton to last night, in 20 years, there'll be a reunion for this team. but, you know, special things happen. Bonds are made, friendships, relationships. Guys probably didn't even like each other going into the season or midway through the year probably now love each other because of what guys were willing to do and change how they played. And, just they came together as a team, and I've been on good teams, and yeah, I haven't won a Stanley Cup, but I've been on good teams, and I know what that feels like, and I know that there are bonds with every single player. Maybe some guys get along better than others, but every player is respected because when you're winning, guys are doing their job, and that's really all you can ask of your teammates. So I think that's why, you know, I come on here and I'm you know, I'm crushed for this team, but at the same time, I'm so proud of this team because you know how much they're hurting. There's not one guy in there that wanted to hit the summertime or hit the links. You know, they wanted to continue playing, and they showed that last night. And that in itself is enough to make you just proud to be a Sabres supporter.
1: Yep. Not only that, but you guys are all about fan support as well and fan service. And this was really great for the fans. I do want to play the whistle goal. And I do want to find out a little bit more of what you think of this and how to prevent maybe something like this in the future if there's just no way to do that. But let me play it.
2: That fourth line out again. Bowen Byram. And it rolls in. No goal. Wes McCauley has waved it off.
1: Yeah, that it's brutal. And that would have made it 3-2, and there would have been no overtime, and then the Buffalo Sabres win and they move on. Why would you dismiss that?
0: Well, okay, so break this down for me, because here's what happened. I have not in the morning, and I have not seen any more replays. So I saw the actual play happen on the ice. I was at the other end, and then I saw the replay on the Jumbotron for a split second. Now, first of all, let me just get this off my chest. Wes McCauley's a jackwad, so let's just leave it at that.
3: Right.
0: And, you know, like, I can't tell if Jordan Greenway jams at the puck to get it loose and Malenstein bats it in on the other side. And if he jams at the puck when he has it and the ref should have blown the whistle, well, then there's nothing you can do. But, I mean, like, if the whistle hasn't gone but the goalie has the puck, that doesn't mean you can jam at it. Like, it, you know, now it's playoffs. In regular season, there might even be a penalty there. Who knows, right? Like, I'm going to the extreme, but is that what happens? Am I right with my recall there?
1: It happens so fast, but what you basically have is you have, you know, him sort of jamming at it to try and get it through, and then it seems the whistle blows, and it just pops out for a little bit. And by the way, this is happening all of fractions of a second, and then Malenstein.
0: Yeah, it was so fast.
1: Right.
0: It was so fast. And I think probably, you know, what McCauley is thinking there, and the way I see it is, if the puck was covered late to the whistle, then he has to call it no goal because of how he saw it, maybe not when the whistle was blown. Now, I'm not saying that's in the rule book. I'm just saying that common sense, you know, all that stuff has to kind of play into that. Like, I, you know, Jordan Greenway doesn't hear a whistle, So he keeps jamming at it, and you got to love him for that, right? I mean, that's, you don't want a guy to quit on a puck.
3: Right, play to the whistle.
0: Play to the whistle. And if the ref's late to the whistle, you know, I mean, it's, again, the refs have, I am the biggest basher of the referees, so don't mistake what I'm saying, but they have tough angles, tough job, you know, like the play's happening so fast. And he's got to protect the goalie too, right? So, I don't think everyone should hang off of that goal. If you really want to be critical, like, let's break it down to the last play. I mean, the play at the blue line, like, I know these guys are exhausted. I know those are your best players. So who am I to question? But it's like, you have the puck on your stick for half a second at the blue line in overtime. And if you don't have a shot to the net, you got to get it to the corner. Like, you have to throw it down the boards. They were throwing it down the boards all night. They were rimming the puck. It was going around the boards. It was like, it was, sometimes it was the only play that they had in the game. And to stand there for half a second too long and hold on to that puck, thinking that you might be able to create another play from the back corner of the zone, like, get that puck deep. You get to live another day. And, you know, and then they come down, and it's just a total, anyone who thought that the game was going to end on a gorgeous play just had no idea what they were thinking, because you knew it was going to be an ugly goal, very similar to the one that Montreal scored first off a foot, you know, like, it was going to be ugly, and it was ugly. It was a shot that UPL will probably, you know, probably lose sleep over for the next couple weeks, you know, because that's the shot that you're paid to save, and that's a shot you're paid to save in game 7 of second round of the playoffs. Like, I mean, I hate blaming the goaltenders, and it might sound like I'm starting to blame the goaltender, but like, make that save. I mean, make that save. And, you know, it doesn't look like it was deflected. It might've been deflected, but even still, it's not like, we're not talking about a Shea Weber slap shot. We're talking about like a muffin here. And, like, he's got to make that save. I'm sorry. I mean, it's not his fault. Defense and the forward at the blue line, I don't even know who they were, because I haven't seen the replay. I think it was Darlene and Thompson. And just like, you know, Thompson, yeah, I'm not going to get into that. He's got to be hurt. And I think the next thing I look forward to seeing is the long list of players that are banged up. I mean, I can't imagine how many guys are banged up on this team. So, you know.
1: And then the other question is Alex Tuck. Like, we got a text, like, please ask Andrew about Alex Tuck. What do you make, how do you make sense of how he disappeared?
0: Well, okay, let me put it, someone sent a text or a tweet to our chat. Now, I'm a big Alex Tuck fan, obviously, you know the family personally. So I have, there's a little bit of bias there on my side. So I have to start with that. But let me just say that this team is barely 500 if he's not in the lineup, okay? Let's just start there with his two-way play and his 30-plus goals. And, you know, like, he covered up for a lot of mistakes that his line mates made because he was so fast to get back and back check and strip pucks. And, like, let's not be so fast to forget that, okay? And then first round, if he's not in the lineup first round, Sabres don't have a hope in hell in the first round. Like, he wasn't the hero in the first round, but he was arguably their best player. Okay. Second round, am I led to believe a little bit that he's banged up, and do I want to use that as an excuse? Will he use that as an excuse? No, but I'm pretty sure he's banged up. And not only that, he played really well in game 6. And I thought he played really well in game 7, but, you know, like, he was snake bit. He's snake bit in the offensive department. Okay. Yes. He was a minus plus minus is the worst stat in the history of the game, okay? He had that point-blank chance last night where he went up top, he dropped to his knee and went to shelf it, and he, you know, and Dobes got it in the glove. He could have scored 4 goals in game 6. I mean, what do I make of it? I make of it like as this. I'll say, you know, I can see why maybe right now people don't think he's worth the $10.5 million that he's asking for, but they're not factoring in cap percentage and the cap going up and what $10.5 million is on the cap and what it's going to be on the cap when the cap hits $120 million in 2 years. It's going to be less than 8%. But besides that, you don't have Alex Tuch on this team next year. Good luck filling that void. Like, yeah, Costa Hellenius is good, but he's not that type of a two-way player.
3: Not yet.
0: Yeah, your penalty kill is good, but your penalty's good because he's on it. So he's a guy they got to figure out a way to sign. I think they both have to, both sides have to come to a good number that works for both. And if it doesn't work, see you later, Alex. I mean, he's going to make $9.5 or $10 million somewhere else, I'm guessing, in the market and free agency.
3: I agree with you. I think he's a guy you want to bring back. I just wonder, so what does something like this do to your negotiation strength? I mean, you want the guy back. You know, if you have an outstanding playoff where you're like the hero, stuff like that, obviously that's going to help bump your numbers up a little bit, right? Does this hurt his numbers a little bit in his negotiations?
0: Well, the Sabres know more than we do. Right, so let's find out what his health
3: injured?
0: Is.
3: Like, okay.
0: if he's playing on a torn groin, and this is just me throwing out an example, or a bad back, or a bad knee. We're not talking about this, right? We're talking about like, man, I wish he was healthy, you know, versus
3: that he gutted it out and played.
0: If he was hurt, if he is hurt. Man, he looked good for a guy that was hurt. Like, all things considered, if he's hurt, and same goes for Tage. Like, Tage is hurt. And for a guy that's hurt, I think he played well. But for a guy as good as he is, if he's fresh, he was not good. So I don't believe that these guys just didn't show up. I believe that that first round was hard. And this series has been hard. So I know I didn't give you a clear-cut answer, but I can see it going both ways.
3: There isn't one, really.
1: Yeah. All right. Andrew Peters on with us from the After the Whistle podcast with Craig Ravet, Shren Reagan Show here at 97 Rock. All right, you name-checked this at some point. This was going into Game 7. There's a guy up in Montreal. He's got a podcast. It's called The Sick Podcast. And he decided to make a few prank phone calls to Buffalo.
4: 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The special representative, please press 1. Thank you for calling Buffalo
1: Funeral. I mean, okay. He didn't reach 1, so I'm not sure where the prank is, unless we're missing something. Who is this guy, and where's he getting off on this stuff?
0: Oh, he's a Montreal guy. Big Habs supporter, covers the team. Definitely annoying the Sabres fans, but if you're a Habs fan, you got to love them. And that was that's a Shred and Ragging type bit right there, boys. Like,
3: certainly
0: he
3: was.
0: Did get through to, he did get through to one where he was like, the person's like, oh, who passed? He's like, oh, it's my friend Lindy. He's on life support. It's any day now. So he did get through, and the lady was like, where is he now? Oh, he's at the KeyBank Center. Well, that's not a health facility, sir. He's just like, so, he brought my name up because he talked about me spinning the narrative of the embellishment in Game 4. And then also saying that I said something about and it was harmless. I mean, it was, he misquoted something, but it is what it is. We talked about it on our podcast a couple shows ago. And I was just saying, I said something on, I was on with the Spittin' Chicklets game notes guys.
1: All right.
0: And I said something like, there's no way the NHL doesn't want Montreal to get through. The Rogers deal is on life support because they have no Canadian teams in the playoffs right now other than Montreal. Biggest TV deal that they have up in Canada. And it was just like, and what I said was, I'm all about conspiracy theories. I love a good conspiracy theory, and he just kind of took that and ran with it, which is fine. I mean, that's what we do in fandom. But,
1: all right. So here's what we're going to do then, right? So when Carolina kicks their ass, we've got Paperman and Sons. We're going to call in Montreal. It's at the base of Mount Royal. And un, deux, trois, we'll call Paperman and Sons and we'll see if we can have a little fun.
0: Make sure you start with this, though.
1: What's that?
0: Parlez-vous anglais?
1: Parlez-vous anglais? Quelle heure est-il? Yeesh.
0: Bonjour, je m'appelle Shred and Reagan.
1: Moo.
0: Parley.
3: Hey, Andrew, I wanted to ask you just one last thing. Young hero on this team. I mean, is it Zach Benson? Is it Hellenius? I mean, who do you think really surprised and really stood up as a young future star in this series?
1: Got to be Benson, right?
0: Well, yes. I mean, yeah, Benson has gone from just being a second, third-line guy who is 20 years old in the third year of his contract to just an absolute all-around agitating, not a rat, because he plays clean. He's a clean player. He gets involved in everything, and what does he have, 5 goals in the playoffs? I mean,
3: he was outstanding.
0: He was outstanding. He's outstanding. And I think, what's the one thing Buffalo's known for, right? It's called a hardworking, you know, that blue collar, you know, I hate that saying, but it's true. It's a hardworking blue collar town. People appreciate hard work, especially guys making millions of dollars. And he absolutely lived up to that. He is your prototypical example of the type of player Buffalo would love. And he just, because he does, he hits, he takes shots, he gets, and I mean takes shots physically, gets involved, not afraid to play nasty. He's exciting to watch, plays with a ton of energy, scores. You know, he does it all. And I think a fan base has grown to love this guy. I'm not saying they didn't like him before, but I think they've grown to love him. I think Konstantelainis has been unbelievable in the 3 games that he's played. Was it 3 games he's played? I think he can, no, maybe 2 games,
3: two.
0: 3 games. Yeah, I can't remember. Two or three. He's been really good. You know, there's some bright future for some of these young guys. I mean, but yeah, Zach Benson is definitely the guy that I think everyone has fallen in love with.
1: Yeah. All right. So who's on the podcast today?
0: Well, we're trying to get former Montreal Canadiens captain Brian Gionta on the line, but he's in vacation mode somewhere, so he'll join us from somewhere. But I look forward to talking to Gio because he's been through it all with Montreal. He was the captain of Buffalo, obviously never in the playoffs, but he's a loved player around the league, Stanley Cup champion, and I look forward to hearing his insight on that Game 7 we watched last night and the Sabres overall. So
1: yeah, all right. Well, Andrew, looking, really appreciate it. Thanks for coming on, man. You take care, and we'll be in touch, man.
3: And if we don't talk to you before, looking forward to seeing you on June 20th. You're judging the rib throwdown once again, so we'll have some fun on that.
0: Yeah,
3: day.
0: Me and my son will be there. We'll be there crushing ribs. I look forward to it. Everyone, come out and hang out. It's an awesome time. Great food.
1: Andrew Peters, After the Whistle podcast with Craig Revay. Andrew, see you soon, man. Take care.
0: Yeah. See you guys. Thanks.
3: All right, take care.
1: 716-210-9797. All right, closing audio. Standing by next.
3: And we have a new keyword for you if you want to get in on the John Mellencamp flyaway to go see him and get all that good stuff that comes with it, the hotel, the tickets, the cash, $200 cash, $300 in the Rock and Roll Hall of Fame Museum store. 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
20: Not too much happening on the roads for you right now. As soon as that 190 South slowdown that we had going for a lot of the morning, and once that got cleared up, it kind of was just the same across the entire area. You're not going to find any slowdowns. Really not a whole lot to hold you up out there. Looks good.
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3: It is now 10:01, and we are looking at another warm day today. It's the last one for a little bit anyway. 71 right now, cloudy and breezy, becoming mostly sunny with a high of 84 this afternoon. Southwest winds 13 to 16, and gusts as high as 30. Now we'll have some showers and thunderstorms making their way into the area later on tonight, mainly before midnight. All that stuff will take place, and then we'll see a low temperature of 55. Tomorrow, there's still a chance of some showers and thunderstorms before 8, otherwise becoming mostly sunny, noticeably cooler, about 20 degrees cooler, with a high of only 64.
1: Headlines and a Times Siena poll finds most voters think Trump made a mistake going to war and are deeply pessimistic about the economy. Trump's approval rating has sunk to a new low in his second term. Citing Ebola and the outbreak, the U.S. is now restricting entry from Congo, Uganda, and South Sudan. That stays in effect for 30 days.
3: Wow, the Mets were tied going into the 12th inning, and they had a 10-run 12th inning. Damn. They ended up winning that game 16-7 over the Washington Nationals. You've got some NBA action going on tonight. Cleveland at the Knicks. 8 o'clock tip-off time for that one. Game 1 of the Eastern Conference Finals.
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22: I love this bit. That's great, so cool. No, here's the thing. What? We ran out of shows, and we couldn't fit the bit in.
23: Oh, no.
22: Yeah, but then I thought, wait, what if we did a worst of the Late Show episode? It'd feature all the weird bits that either completely failed or things that we as a staff liked but thought the audience would absolutely hate. You know, as if ratings didn't even matter anymore.
23: Yeah, like spending 2 minutes in the cold open talking about some stupid dream you had.
22: Exactly.
23: Yeah.
22: So what do you say, Michael Keaton? Will you do it?
23: No, I'm not interested in doing it. Too dumb for even me.
22: Okay.
3: It is now 10:03 at WGRF Buffalo, the mighty 97 Rock, home of the Buffalo Bills. 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
1: All right, closing audio. So that's it. You know, and a lot of fans texting in this morning and just, you know, angry, bitter, pissed off. Also, you know, congratulatory toward the Buffalo Sabres. It was a hell of a season, and they deserve it because they really made us happy. They brought us a lot of joy, and it was a lot of fun. So, you know, we'll talk to Matthew Fairburn tomorrow about that. Thank you to Andrew Peters and Craig Revay both for, you know, spending time with us throughout this hockey season. Rachel Lindsay from the Buffalo News, Lance Lysowski as well, chiming in. Greg Wyshynski from ESPN, yeah, and a whole bunch of others, all the crew over at Hockey Night in Canada. Closing audio this morning, and Stephen Colbert, he's getting ready to wrap it up. And they were talking about guests and about guests that they've kissed.
24: Have you guys ever made out with a guest on camera?
25: No.
26: Yeah.
24: Who have you kissed?
26: Regis once. Yeah, Regis, not only did I kiss Regis, he chewed my gum.
0: Reed just kissed me on the top of the head. When I was standing in for he kissed me on the top of the head. It felt like someone in the mafia labeling someone for a hit.
2: I met Regis multiple times. He never made a move on me.
4: So Martin Short, yeah. On,
7: made out with you?
4: Yeah, but not on my show.
7: no, marathons.
4: We were on SNL. And we had to do a bit where he kissed me or whatever. And he goes, Jimmy. I go, yeah, I'll be fine. You just kiss me. He goes, hey, and I won't, no tongue. I go...
7: Don't worry about it.
4: Was he afraid?
7: Don't worry about it.
4: Well, of course I won't do it. What are you talking about, dude? We do the sketch live. He looks at me, full on tongue. full on.
7: You gotta go
4: more
7: for
4: than
7: it.
4: I've ever made out
7: but
4: with anyone in high school.
7: Anybody who thought like we were about to get Me Too'd, it's like Regis, Martin Short.
4: Yeah, exactly.
7: Right. For me, Sally Field, Helen Mirren.
8: Oh, good bless.
7: Oh, Allison Janney, Jeff Daniels. And Andrew Garfield.
8: Oh, that's funny.
7: Jane Fonda and I did not. Jane Fonda did not. We did not make out, but she stuck her tongue in my ear.
8: Okay.
0: That's not making out.
7: In England.
8: Not in America.
7: In America.
0: That's fifth base in England.
7: Okay.
1: Pretty funny. Hey, and one other one. Maui Jim. For all of the songs that he cranked out for this entire run as well.
3: Yeah, you know, I mean, we mainly were doing Bill's songs for so long, and then he jumped on the wagon like everybody else and
1: nice
3: started
1: job,
3: cranking
1: Maui
3: out some
1: Jim.
3: Great songs.
1: Yeah, yeah, great stuff. All right, that's it for today's show. Thank you for listening. Back tomorrow at 6. Where do you want to end?
3: Well, let's see. Jim Jack is on the way. He's got your 10 a.m. commercial-free jumpstart, kicking that off with some Def Leppard. And we're going to wrap up here, you know, with the celebration of a great season. We're going to raise your bong to them.

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And blank. I believe that was all of our expressions last night. I can't say it on air. Time for bed. Next year's different. Next year will be better. You can't stop believing, right?

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Van Halen in Panama on 97 Rock. I am Jack. I had to explain the rules many, many times to my one son, who was really, really into the game yesterday. He's been following, obviously, the playoff run and everything. So they're going to do the shootout next, right? Go, well, no, it's sudden death. Okay, but how long does overtime go? Well, it's a regular period. It goes until somebody scores. But then they do, then we have like another shot. No, I'm sorry. He was so stressed. So he's like, I can't take it. You know, he's, you know, end of the third and he's walking around and overtime. He was so stressed to take his mind off of watching the game, which he was kind of doing out of a side eye. He went to the kitchen counter and did homework to take his mind off of the stress of watching it. He's like, this is too stressful. I go, what are you doing?

0: AC/DC, your 10 a.m. commercial-free jump start, only here on 97 Rock, the only 10 a.m. commercial-free hour you're going to find anywhere on the dial. I am Jacka in the 10 o'clock hour. Of course, I get to see what our employee of the day is up to today. That is Patrick Williams of Buffalo. Now, Pat, I know you wear many hats. You got many businesses. Tell me all the places that you are working, buddy.
1: Yeah, so I'm the owner and operator of Decked Out WNY. We're a local deck building company. Right now, we're building our annual veterans deck that we build for a veteran each year.
0: Amazing.
1: And then I also own Buffalo Barbecue Quest at the McKinley Mall and a mobile cooling and hydration station company called Mr. Mister.
0: If you ever, so say you got like 10 minutes to yourself, what do you like doing when you're not running one of the businesses?
1: I really, if I have a morning or a day off, I love disc golfing. The guys I work with love disc golfing, so it's a good way for us to get out. And it's like a hike with a game involved, and it's usually free. Most places are free to play. The only time you really pay is when you lose a disc.
0: Right.
1: So
0: you also get your music requests here today. First tune I have up for you is Ted Nugent's "Stranglehold."
1: Because anytime I'm in a car and that song comes on, I drive the car really slow, pretending I'm in slow motion.
0: Really? I figured it would be the opposite.
1: Well, it's just like, it's in that pocket, you know, so
0: yep.
1: Once that guitar kind of busts through that intro there,
0: mm-hmm.
1: you can almost leave the car and drive and get out and just let it drive itself, you know what I mean?

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That is Patrick Williams of Boston. He is our employee of the day today, local business owner. 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

Scorpions and No One Like You. On 97 Rock, I'm Jack, and nobody like our team this year, right? I mean, what a hell of a run. I mean, you couldn't expect a cup. I mean, you could. They were the best in the Atlantic. I mean, it's just kind of the way it goes. And then I know Reagan had mentioned it. He's like, oh, I jinxed it because I said this. They're going to take it down and score. Oh, I didn't mean that. No, I think we all looked at ourselves and were like, what did I just do wrong? At least I did. You know, I'm like, oh, did I sit the wrong way? Because, you know, did I wear the wrong hat? Am I wearing the wrong shirt? I know my older son, he during the third period and overtime, he went back to his room for a little bit, and then he came back out in overtime, and my other son's like, you jinxed it! You came out right, and they scored! Like, it's no, because he was out here for the other goal, for Rasmus's goal to tie it. You can't do that. It is what it is.

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1: And we assemble on this Tuesday for your College of 97 Rock Knowledge, as we do every weekday workday a little bit after 11. Winner today will pick up the College of 97 Rock Knowledge diploma, of course, and win a pair of tickets to go see Triumph at Darien Lake June 3rd. That is not too far away. That's like 2 weeks away. Triumph, Darien Lake, June 3rd. You could win those tickets today. And just by happenstance, I happened to figure this out and thought it was kind of neat for today. The artist that is on the way, that is the question that I have for you today. Caller number 9-716-210-9797. Who is on the way? Now, I mentioned that because yesterday, 52 years ago, so May 18th, yesterday, 52 years ago, this band played their first show in the States. So obviously it's not an American band. Here's a little bit about that doom show, actually.
2: They played their first show in America in May of 1974, and from start to finish, it was an absolute disaster. The Northside Drive-In near Lansing, Michigan, would host the state's version of Woodstock. Advertised as a 12-hour festival, it would be headlined by Dr. John, who would appear alongside an up-and-coming... It would be... first American show, and also on the bill was a Beatles cover band and a group called Cosmic Beam Experience.
1: Okay, so that is a show in Lansing, Michigan. This band played their first U.S. show there May 18th, so yesterday, 52 years ago. And it was a disaster. Not their set, but everything else about the show. So, a couple clues. All right, first, the band obviously is not from America, since it was their first American show. They are from... Well, you can win tickets to Triumph today, June 3rd, Darien Lake. They are from the country where Triumph is from, and this band was playing with their original drummer. 716-210-9797. Do you know the College of 97 Rock Knowledge question today? Starting with caller number 9.
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2: Would play their first show in America in May of 1974, and from start to finish, it was an absolute disaster. The Northside Drive-In near Lansing, Michigan, would host the state's version of Woodstock. Advertised as a 12-hour festival, it would be headlined by Dr. John, who would appear alongside an up-and-coming... It would be first American show, and also on the bill was a Beatles cover band and a group called Cosmic Beam Experience.
1: All those groups, and it turned out to be a disaster, but it is this amazing band's first U.S. show. And my clue was they played with their original drummer, and you can win tickets to Triumph today at Darien Lake. This band comes from that same country that Triumph does. What band is it? We'll go to the phones. 52 years ago yesterday, their first U.S. show. 97 Rock, who's this?
19: Hey, Jim, how you doing? It's Jim.
1: Did you watch the game last night?
19: Yeah, bummer.
1: Yeah, super bummer.
19: You know, it is what it is. These guys played hard all year. If we can get them to do it again next year, let's hope they'll be better.
1: Absolutely. It was a hell of a ride, man, after so long.
19: It was.
1: Just unbelievable.
19: Absolutely.
1: Unbelievable. Well, I think we're all in the same boat today, so let's try and win you something here. You heard all the clues there. So 52 years ago yesterday, this band played their first show in the States. You have an idea who it might be?
19: I'm going to guess Rush.
1: It was Rush. They played at this drive-in. It was like a 12-hour show, and they wanted it to be Michigan's Woodstock. But that is their first show here in the States, and there's not even a set list for what Rush played with John Rutsey still behind the kit.
19: Damn.
1: Oddball, man. Oddball. Still in their infancy,
19: right.
1: I guess. Well, Jim, you get the College of 97 Rock Now's diploma today. You also got a pair of tickets to see their countrymen, Triumph, coming up at Darien Lake on June 3rd.
19: Awesome.
1: Great job, Jimmy. Just got a hold on there. It was Rush 52 years ago today playing their first U.S. date.
2: Rush would play their first show in America in May of 1974, and from start to finish, it was an absolute disaster. It would be headlined by Dr. John, who would appear alongside an up-and-coming Canadian band named Rush. It would be Rush's first American show. The New York Dolls would end up replacing Dr. John as the headliner, turning out a Rush. And there wasn't actually much written about the band's performance, with the exception of one attendee saying, and I quote, "All I remember is there was a lot of hair," with another attendee simply remembering, and I quote, "It was loud."
1: That is Rush's first U.S. review. Lots of hair and loud. And Dr. John dropped out, by the way, or actually the promoters dropped him. The promoter, I told you, the show's a disaster. The promoter ended up going broke. Dr. John didn't want to come because he wanted the whole band to get helicoptered in, and they said no. The promoter said no, so then they get the New York Dolls, and nobody likes them. They got a Beatles cover band. The other group is like just a light show. People hated that. Just an absolute disaster. But that is the story of Rush's first U.S. show, Lansing, Michigan, 52 years ago yesterday. Excellent job, Jim. That's your College of 97 Rock Knowledge for the day today. Play again tomorrow, little bit after 11. They did get better. Things went better. It's Rush, Free Will, on 97 Rock. We'll

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0: Free and all right now on 97 Rock, your workforce lunch break with me, Jack, as we do every weekday, workday in the noontime hour. Taking your requests, 716-210-9797. Kids, also your traditional noontime lunch hour. I was going to say frog-wise. It's Frog Jumping Jubilee Day. I don't know what the hell that is. Something very peculiar, and I've always heard that dentists have a very high rate of not treating themselves well and then maybe ending things. But never knew this. It's National Barber Mental Health Awareness Day. Is there a high incidence of issues with barbers? I didn't know that would be a thing. If you're looking for... It's National Mechanical Dry Eye Day, whatever the... Again, some of these are to raise awareness. I didn't know mechanical eyes were a thing, nor them being dry. And if you're looking for some kind of food today for your traditional noontime lunch hour, let them eat cake because it is Devil's Food Cake Day. That's like Devil's Food Cake. That is like a spongy chocolate cake, right? It's been a while.
1: Start your engine!
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0: Your workforce lunch break here on 97 Rock. I'm Jack, trying to jam in as much as I can, and I said I will jam it for you. Text from Andy to 716-210-9797. Hey, Jack, the song isn't actually for me, but for my old man. You can play Riding the Storm Out by Really Speedwagon. I'm assuming he meant REO. That's okay, autocorrect. It's one of his favorites. I said, Andy, I'll jam it for Dad. You betcha. It's REO Speedwagon. By request. Yes, speed bagging. That's wagon. Isn't that the phrase? I know. Andy, out to you and Dad. By request on 97 Rock.

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And around here, it's only 2 days, so that's cool. You can put all your shorts away and cover the air conditioner back up. Summer is over after today. Yeah, we drop back down to the 60. I don't know what the hell's going on. Don Henley, your workforce lunch break here on 97 Rock. I'm Jack. I take your requests. I hear all the calls. I see all the texts. That's the way it works. Got this from 474. No name or anything. How about Dio, Last in Line or Holy Diver? So that is a dealer's choice. Today feels like a Dio day. Sure. 474 going out to you by request. You're on 97 Rock.

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0: said, it is time for another chance for you. Unbelievable. I'm just flabbergasted every single time I get to tell you the national keyword for the ultimate flyaway that you could win for John Mellencamp. 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
2: 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And I'm like, got this text. Guys, what? Wait, Esther Gullius has a sit-down Pac-Man?
0: Right. A tax hut.
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0: And we're getting near the end of your workforce lunch break for this Tuesday on 97 Rock. Your requests always 716-210-9797, calls or texts. And looking through my magic mirror, glad I got to talk to everybody today who called in or texted in. Charlie and Matt, and I hear all of your requests, obviously, like I always tell you, 228, Mike, 474, Ernie, 863, Dave, I know, Dave, you got to hear your stranglehold earlier, Dave, give me a rest. great request. I'll try and get to it tomorrow. 930, Sean, Sherry, Deanna, Ben, everybody who called in and texted in. I appreciate everything. I did like this one, though. We're going to go here as we get near the end. It's a text from Brad who says, "Hey, pal, I know we're all disappointed from that game last night, but that's why we have music. That is one of my favorite parts when I look through the magic mirror on your workforce lunch break. Yes, we do. We have the music and the radio to console us." And that's what I like about this hour. We get to talk about what's going on in our lives, what's good, what's bad. Maybe we should do this. Maybe we should do that. Brad says, "Would you mind playing Hold Your Head Up by Argent?" I think it's very fitting. Fantastic season. Went maybe farther than we thought. Did we think about this back in September? No, we did not. A game seven in round two, incredible. What a run, and what a... just brought everybody in the area together. Just unbelievable. It's think of like a montage of everything that happened over the past 2 months set to this song. Great job, Brad. Great request on 97 Rock.

0: Foreigner, Jukebox Hero, 97 Rock, local radio made here in Buffalo on this Tuesday afternoon. Is it bittersweet that we hear the tune now? We're going to walk out to some Dire Straits in just a bit. Maybe we don't care. Maybe we don't care about that anymore. It makes us feel good. Gives us those damn good memories. We're going to stop caring about a number of things, though, now that we are 5 months into 2026.
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and drums. Look at that mama, she got it sticking in the cameraman. Oh, look at her, so. And he's up there. What's that? Hawaiian noises. He's banging on the bongos like a chimpanzee. Oh, that didn't work.

It was a stressful thing. Today, hopefully, some of that stress is gone. These are the things we can stop and that we want to stop caring about in 2026. Trendy clothes. Nope, ain't care. Keeping up with people you grew up with or grew apart from. If they ain't contacting you, who cares? Who cares? Responding to texts as soon as possible. Make that a thing. I don't need to get back to you right now. Other people's opinions for you? Don't care. Making good time on the road? That is something I always worry about. If I'm on the road, I'm making good time. We don't care about buying a house. We don't want to care about buying a house. And things you can't control. You never should have cared about those things. You can't control what they did on the ice last night. You can't control what somebody else is doing. So why worry your pretty little head about it? Let's just listen to some damn good music. And what I need right now...

0: Boston and Peace of Mind on 97 Rock on this Tuesday afternoon. You have to check out our employee of the day again, guy that I've gotten to know over the many, many years that I've been in radio. That is Pat Williams of Boston. Not only does he own Decked Out Western New York, Buffalo Barbecue Quest, also Mr. Mister, which keep cool coming up in the summer. And with all those things going on, Pat, I know you got a good infrastructure, good familial setup. Who would you like to mention today as your shout out as being the employee of the day today?
1: Of course, I already mentioned my wonderful wife. She literally holds everything down, makes sure that all of my businesses do not get in the way of family life. So thanks to her. And then a big shout out to my main man, Justin and Doug, who work for us. And then a little joke we always like to say is our best employee, Scott, who hasn't worked for us in 3 years, but he's still our best employee.
0: Kind of rare. I don't think I've ever had this. The next request I have is for the Beatles, Act Naturally. Are you a big Beatles guy? Or like that's digging pretty deep on it.
1: Yeah, so I tried to go for the deep dives on this since I came from a Beatles family.
0: Okay.
1: Always loved the Ringo songs. Act Naturally is another one of those great Ringo Starr songs.
0: I was going to ask, because I know you play drums, what you thought of Ringo. Obviously, you probably have a very high idea of him, right?
1: Ringo's just like me as a drummer. Okay. He plays what's necessary and nothing more.

0: Act Naturally from the Beatles on 97 Rock. A request from our employee of the day today, Pat Williams out of Boston, New York, that would be. He's a drummer. So, yeah, he appreciates what Ringo does. That is one of his requests today. And we'll hear more from Pat as he joins Megan Carter a little bit later on. He's our employee of the day here on 97 Rock. He gets the gift card to the Record Vault in North Tonawanda, a boutique media and pop culture experience. He gets the employee of the day plaque from Jar Trophies, the employee of the day t-shirt courtesy of Globs Collision. 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I don't know. It's a Tuesday afternoon. What else you doing? A little afternoon delight? You feel like making love? That's what we're going to do.
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0: Another nice day out there. 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
2: 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I'm looking for caller number 9 right now. Couple weeks away, June 10th, at KeyBank Center, you'll get a chance to go see Journey. 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Caller number 9 will win those tickets. I'm not magic. I'm just helping you out. I want to get you to go see a band. Maybe you want to check off your bucket list. I'm not a magic man by any stretch of the word.

0: 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Still to come, we're going to go over the hills and far away. We're going to go far away to LaGrange. And then from there, we're going to catch a connecting flight as we learn a little something, something about something as we head to Australia. And you've always heard the old phrase, you know, blank like rabbits, right? Literally. To 10 billion. Oh, he's in a bit of trouble.
1: 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Oh, yeah. 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
16: Rumors spreading around in that Texas town. About the shack outside the game. You know what I'm talking about. Just let me know if you wanna go to that whole mile on the range. They got a lot of nice girls.

They multiplied so fast within the next 70 years. By the 1920s, there were 10 billion. They were migrating across Australia at 80 miles a year. Spreading, spreading, spreading, spreading, spreading. Within 70 years, they had 10 billion, and it was a massive, is still a massive issue. Uncontrollable velocity. That's how they procreate. They consumed cropland like crazy, crazy. Significant soil erosion ruined much of the landscape. Because one dude brought 24 in. They reproduce at a rate to 18 to 30 per every single female. Every single one, 18 to 30 every year. One dude. Ecological devastation. Why did he bring him in? I don't know. Did he get brought up in charges? I didn't see any. That is insanity. Insanity. Right now, the estimated population is about 200 million because the government had to come out and wipe out a lot of them. From 24 to 10 billion. How about one? Just, you want a pet? Let's get one or two.

0: Foreigner's Hot Blooded on 97 Rock, local radio made here in Buffalo, not in Australia, where if you are a descendant of Thomas Austin, you're not looked at all. He was a guy we learned a little something about something a little bit earlier this hour, as we do every weekday workday in the 2 p.m. hour. He's the guy who brought rabbits to Australia. He brought 24 in 1859, and they became an ultimate nuisance. By 70 years later, there was over 10 billion eating all the crops, eating all the forestation. It was a huge issue where the government had to step in and wipe out many of them. They're down to about 200 million now. I had to see, why did he do that? He brought 24 rabbits, and the rabbits reproduce anywhere from like 20 to 30 per female every year. That's a problem. Why did he bring him in? Because he was a rich kid. He was a rich dude. On his estate, he brought him in for shooting parties. They praised him for having fun, but also he bore the brunt of blame for introducing the pest to the country. They say they have confirmed, they did a study, every single rabbit, feral rabbit in the on that continent of Australia is descended from the ones he brought in. One dude. Think about that when you buy a pet. The next time you do something, anything, here in Western New York, you could be starting an absolute ecological disaster. Just think about that next time you throw some garbage out your window. You buy a cat. You get this. Just think about everybody else, please.
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2: 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Pete, good morning. How are you?
3: Morning, guys. Great to be here.
4: And you said heated grass. So yeah. Because we know what happens to our grass in the wintertime.
3: Yeah.
4: Right? It starts turning brown and all that stuff. But with heat,
3: it's a heated sub-air system, and it's heated to about 60 degrees. So you won't see a lot of snow collect necessarily on the field. It's going to be cool seeing the snow come down. It's going to look like a snow globe against that backdrop. So you're still going to have that feel, but the field itself should be playable at all times.
4: No LeSean McCoy likes snow angels then.
3: Probably not likely. Yeah. We'll have a couple of areas where maybe we'll just keep it cold enough so they can still do that.
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8: 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I will begin it on Friday at 10 o'clock. 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

97 Rock at 96.9 local radio, made in Buffalo. It's Megan Carter. We don't have to talk about yesterday at all, or as I think we're going to refer to it from now on. The day that never happened did exist. What are you talking about? Never heard of it. But Alice Cooper, GNR Kansas on the way, 716-210-9797. All coming up after 10.

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1: 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I got my my boss, the love of my life, my wife, Marika, my sons, Finn and Jake. 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

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Especially right around 5:40 if you want to go see this guy on his Dancing Words tour. The ultimate fan flyaway right outside of Cleveland Flights Hotel. $200 cash. Tickets to the Hall of Fame. A VIP Q&A with this guy and more. It's Mellencamp.

0: 97 Rock, the voice of the Buffalo Bills. Hey, it's Megan Carter. And if you are looking for a new gig or just trying to find something maybe for your kids that is AI proof, aka you're not going to have a robot take your job someday. I know a robot's probably going to take mine someday. I don't know. It's going to happen. They're probably going to be better than me. There is one, surprisingly, job that is really sought out right now. And my mom's going to kill me because I've always said I wanted to learn how to do this. And I never learned. And she's so good at it. Tailoring. You know, when you make clothes, like, fits to the person. You know, a lot of, especially if you've ever bought a wedding dress, ladies, you know what I'm talking about. You have the tailor make it fit right to your bod. Yeah, AI can't do that. And it's a growing profession because there's a huge shortage of professional tailors. But the demand, because of things like weddings, is blowing up. So parents, I mean, a tip from me to you, save yourself some cash. Tell your kids to skip college and just learn how to be a tailor. I didn't say it.
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1: Hey, welcome to your big drive home. It's Megan Carter. Windows down, baby. Let's lean into this day. In a good way. With the ocean. 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

0: Your big drive home with four in a row on the four play of four. Zeppelin is on 97 Rock. Hey, it's Megan Carter. I am shocked that I'm about to talk about the Erie County Fair, though. I saw a story about the new car shows or the car shows that are beloved that are going to be coming back. I'm like, why are we talking about that already? Oh, wait a second. It's Memorial Day weekend this weekend. We're already at the end of May. The Erie County Fair will be right around the corner in mid-August. And where the hell did this year go? What just happened? Anyway, so if you want to know, tickets do go on sale on June 5th, so you can grab them then. But if you want to go see some cool car shows, oh, I love these ones. August 21st, the Monster Truck Smash Show is going to be going on. The Ultimate Night of Destruction is going on the 22nd. And on the 23rd, Demolition Derbies is going to be coming back. I'm still kind of flabbergasted that the Erie County Fair is in just a few months. And I might go cry in the bathroom real quick during this break, but I'll be coming back with some good stuff, like our employee of the day, Pink Floyd, kick it off with REO Speedwagon. I just need a minute.
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0: So it looks like there are some road closures on the 190 North tomorrow morning that you're going to have to worry about in Niagara County. Keep you posted on those in just a bit. The thruway westbound between exits 50 and 51 getting a little cramped up, but so far most of your major roadways, to be honest, like the 190, the 290, the 33, moving at speed right now on your big drive home on 97 Rock.
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getting ready to chat with our workforce employee of the day here on 97 Rock at 96.9, local radio made right here in Buffalo. It's Megan Carter first. Some REO Speedwagon on the big drive home. Yeah, because we could take this on the run.

0: Welcome to the Big Drive Home and the voice of the Bills. It's 97 Rock, 96.9 local radio made in Buffalo. It's Megan Carter. Let's say hi to Patrick Williams. You might have heard from him today earlier with Shred and Reagan or with Jacka, but if not, welcome to a cool dude and welcome to the show, Patrick.
1: Hey, Megan.
0: What's happening right now? You still on the job at Decked Out Western New York or the 716 barbecue community?
1: Oh, we're working. We're building the veterans deck for the veteran right now. And we're also at the same time, I'm at the store. We're slinging barbecue.
0: Never stop, do you?
1: No.
0: Now, what do you do in your downtime? If you're not working, what is the top thing
1: I used to be a touring musician. I was a drummer in a couple bands.
0: Yeah, that's not very relaxing, though. That is so not relaxing.
1: I had a family, so, yeah, no. I mean, that's not relaxing. But I play music, you know, as much as I can with old band members and stuff like that, either studio or just, you know, getting together to jam and disc golf and, you know, grilling and things like that.
0: All right, so, you know, what we're going to do is some ELO Don't Bring Me Down, which I'm actually really, really stoked about.
1: Sweet.
0: Do you know why you picked that one?
1: Yeah, it's one of my kid's favorite songs from an NHL video game when he started playing video games.
0: Nice. What's the kid's name? Tell us.
1: His name's Jake, and I also got another son named Finn, and both of their birthdays are coming up in the next couple weeks.
0: Oh, man, happy birthday to them. If they want to be employee of the day, you tell them to get a job quick in the next couple weeks, then we'll get them on, okay?
1: When they're 18. Get one working. He's turning 15, the oldest one, so he's got his working papers. He's going to be employed shortly here.
0: Nice. You're going to put him to work with the deck?
1: We got plenty of work for him to do. Nah, he wants to run the barbecue store, and then he also helps me with Mr. when we're at, like, large events for, like, the Buffalo Bills and things like that.
0: Oh, my God. You procreated well, Patrick. You did well. I just, in my gut, that you have one more shout-out in your bones before we play you some ELO and the Big Drive Home.
1: I just wanted to say a big shout out to not people who work for us, but people who work with us, Lenco Supplies and Fiberon Decking, for helping us supply the materials for the veterans deck that we're building right now for a well-deserved veteran.
0: I love that. That's such a great cause. You do good stuff.

0: voice from our Workforce Employee of the Day, Patrick Williams, working out for Decked Out Western New York and building a deck as we speak for a well-deserving veteran now. And one of my most humiliating moments I've had here yet on 97 Rock, it's Megan Carter, by the way. I saw that he was from Boston, so I was like, go Sox! Yeah, I forgot. Boston's like 20 minutes from here, like Boston, New York. Yeah. You know, I'm not really that embarrassed because I don't have any shame anymore. Congratulations to Patrick. Hope you enjoyed the ELO. And I hope you enjoyed that gift card to the Record Vault in North Tonawanda. That t-shirt from Gloves Collision. 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
0: Things are getting a little busy. First peak at the 190 North. It's very busy as you pass through downtown, right by Elm Street at Exit 6 to the Peace Bridge. The 190 South, seeing some backup as well from Exit 4 to the Thruway. Now let's get to your Thruway. Maybe that's why the 190 South is backed up. The westbound part of the Thruway on the 90, exit 50 to 51 is very, very stop and go, as well as the 90 East from 53 to 50. We will keep you posted on your big drive home here with 97 Rock.
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0: Oh, hello, it's Megan Carter on your big drive home. Next Friday, Nate Bargatze is going to be debuting in his very first feature film called The Breadwinner. But in the meantime, we're going to focus on Memorial Day weekend. Better not be spending it in a movie theater. Godspeed, based on the weather. Let's talk about boating on maybe Lake Erie, Lake Ontario, or whatever lake you choose to visit this weekend.
14: So my sister Abigail, she bought a boat. She always wants us to go on the lake with her. And I have been. I don't like lakes. Like, I want to, like, a pontoon, a boat that doesn't move. I mean, her boat, it just it's 5 hours. You just sit in the back of it. Beep, beep, beep, beep. No one can talk. It's just chaos. I mean, stuff is flying everywhere. I'm sore for a month. Just like, is that from the boat? There's no rules on the lake. It's just the Wild West. Everybody drives as fast as they want. There's only sudden turns made out there. Everybody driving the boat is either drunk or 11. No one's a normal person.
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0: It's always the same. It's just a shame. That's all. That should really be the new motto for the city of Buffalo. It's 97 Rock and 96.9. Local radio made in Buffalo. Megan Carter here. Like, forget the city of Good Neighbors and forget Buffalo and all America city, which I still do not understand. It doesn't make grammatical sense. But anyway, you know what I'm going to miss, of course, is the camaraderie, especially during this past Sabres season. I loved outside and inside KeyBank Center. I loved being able to yell, "Go Sabres!" across the parking lot, and people weren't looking at you like you were nuts. But you know I'm going to miss the most? Between you and I, I'm going to miss all of those playoff beards. I'm not just talking about the players. I'm talking around Western New York. The beards you grow out for good luck that clearly didn't work. I'm going to be so sad that you have shaved them off or should shave them up. You know who's not going to be sad, though? Your wife and your girlfriend.
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0: We're going to crash on Route 33 just past Bailey. That's probably why you're seeing a backup right around Grider or so for about a half mile. So that's going to take some time because the right lane's closed there. It's also still very crowded on the 190 North. Right around Elm Street, exit 6, till you get to the Peace Bridge, that'll clear up there. On the thruway, heavy volume on the 90 westbound from 50 to 51. That's per usual, but we'll keep you posted here in the Big Drive home with 97 Rock. 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
16: 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How are you?
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a little bit of time. Like, literally, just keep your butt down. You could be seeing John Mellencamp on us in Cleveland. We'll even fly you there so you don't have to fill up your gas tank. Because, I almost threw up when I had to fill up my car yesterday. Yeah, we're going to take you to the show, his Dancing Words Tour. Get you VIP lounge access. Plus, Rock and Roll Hall of Fame tickets. Money to spend at the show and at the Hall of Fame Museum. Yeah, you're going to want that keyword. Just a little bit after, yes, on the Big Drive Home with 97 Rock.

0: Yeah, I'm gonna do you like that. Because you know you want to go see John Mellencamp. See his greatest hits right outside of Cleveland. 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You probably want that more. Text the national keyword, Lucky, L-U-C-K-Y, to 95819. That's going to be your shot to get in to win Lucky to 95819. 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
0: So that earlier crash on the 33 East right by Bailey Ave, that's all cleared out, but you may run into some residual backup between the Skajakwita and Suffolk Street if you're going east. Heavy volume as well on the 90 eastbound from exit 53 to the Big Blue Water Tower on your big drive home with 97 Rock.
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0: I got your second chance at that keyword to go see John Mellencamp just outside of Cleveland with that VIP lounge access and tickets to the Rock and Roll Hall of Fame. 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

97 Rock, 96.9 Local Radio Made in Buffalo. It's Megan Carter. I don't know what you're feeling today. I've run across probably 100 different emotions throughout Western New York. You're mad. You're sad. You forgot it happened, and now you're mad at me because I just reminded you. But can I be honest? This was a really fun hockey season. Probably the most fun hockey season, at least since I've lived here in Buffalo, and I'm going on 5 years. I'm becoming a vet. Just kidding. I know that still makes me a newbie. But the good news is that we have a new team still to look forward to. We're going to be starting open practices very, very soon. And you can listen to them right here on 97 Rock, because we are the voice of the Bills. And we got some you too.

0: Lots of couples here in Western New York are going to be asking for a divorce. Not the type you think, though. It's 97 Rock, streaming on the free 97 Rock app. It's Megan Carter. Not a real divorce. Are y'all still in love? I'm talking about a food divorce. Pretty much it, whoever is responsible for cooking dinner in your house, raise your hand if that's you right now. Sometimes they just decide, I'm not doing it. They're done being the default cook every single night, night after night. The idea is, it's funny, you just throw a protest and say, hey, you're not eating tonight. But honestly, it really can lead to resentment. According to a poll, about 16% of people from a YouGov poll feel resentful about their cooking duties at home. I don't know how well that goes over here in Western New York, because we have Grubhub and a Mighty Taco on every corner. So if you decide not to cook, I think we'll be okay. But you do you.
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0: 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It's Megan Carter. Drive safe tonight. If you have to go out somewhere, at least this didn't happen last night when everybody was leaving KeyBank Center, because of course it's Buffalo. After a gorgeous couple days, because it was gorgeous, we're getting punished. It's going to be a crazy, crazy storm coming our way right around 7 o'clock tonight, maybe through 10 p.m. We're talking isolated thunderstorms. We're talking hail, like big hail, scary hail, windshield denting hail, maybe up to an inch wide. But thankfully, because it's in a little bit later in the day, it shouldn't last too long. But just make sure you stay safe. Try to cover up your car if you can, or not. You know, find out where Mr. Glass is these days.
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4: 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The lank.
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0: Oh, hello, Dexter. I see him. I'm waving to him right now. He's going to be walking in the 97 Rock studio any minute. It's Beck and Carter on your big drive home. Talk to you tomorrow.
14: I want to tell you a story about the house went blue. 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
4: 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Need an oil change? Well, Delta Sonic's the place to go. Let's keep the music going right now. We'll officially kick the show off here with Led Zeppelin and Black Dog, 97 Rock.

0: sharp-dressed man, 97 Rock and 96.9. So we kicked it off this past Saturday. It's the Batavia Downs Lucky 97 Takeover each Saturday here on 97 Rock. 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So we're so proud that's back, and that'll go right through November. All right, so mark that on your calendar. Just turn 97 Rock up for your party. Van Halen coming up next.
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0: 97 Rock and 96.9. So a little while ago, I played Foghat, and I was telling you how Slow Ride was number 45 on VH1's list of best hard rock songs of all time. So number 45, I think. 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
22: There's something I'd like to talk to you about today, something that's been circulating on the internet that's become a real problem. Deep fake videos of me endorsing products that I've never even heard of and I have no relationship with whatsoever. Let me tell you clearly, these videos are scams. They are designed to take your money. Now, a couple things you should keep in mind. If something sounds too good to be true, it probably is. When you look at these videos, if they don't seem natural, if there's something off about them, the audio or the video, it's probably AI generated. And if you come across something that does pique your interest, see if you can find evidence of it from other sources. I promise you this, if I discover something incredible that you need to know about, I'm going to talk about it somewhere that you can easily find, not on some shady social media site. I'm Dr. Sanjay Gupta, helping you live a better life.
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